0: Republican Senator Bill Cassidy was a crucial vote. He was ousted by Trump's favored candidate in his primary over the weekend. NPR's Eric McDaniel has more.
1: Presidents have 60 days to consult Congress on military action. President Trump's war on Iran has extended well beyond that. And now, after a string of unsuccessful measures, the Senate passed the latest Democratic-led proposal that would force the war to end. Senators Rand Paul, Susan Collins, and Lisa Murkowski had come to support those efforts. And now Senator Cassidy, fresh off a stinging primary loss orchestrated by President Trump, joined them. Here's Cassidy conceding his race last weekend.
2: Our country is not about one individual. It is about the welfare of all Americans, and it is about our Constitution.
1: Eyes are on the House, where a similar measure failed on a tie vote just last week. Eric McDaniel, NPR News, The Capitol.
0: The NAACP is calling on Black athletes, alumni, fans, and the general public to boycott the athletic programs of public universities in states that aim to redistrict longtime Black lawmakers. If successful, the move could deplete rosters for powerhouse football and basketball programs across the SEC and ACC athletic conferences. The effort comes as civil rights activists try to apply pressure to Republican-led state legislatures through mass protests and economic boycotts. The death toll of the Ebola outbreak in the Democratic Republic of Congo and Uganda continues to climb days after the World Health Organization declared it a public health emergency of international concern. Ron Klain was the White House Ebola response coordinator under President Obama. He says the risk of spread to the U.S. is small, but the more it spreads, the more the risk goes up.
3: It's a different part of Africa, and it's a different strain of Ebola. This is a strain of Ebola for which we have no vaccine and no treatments, and it's in a part of Africa which is conflict-laden and is adjacent to massive gatherings of refugees in South Sudan, so it's a highly dangerous place for this to happen.
0: Former White House Ebola response coordinator Ron Klain. The U.S. stock market gave back more of its record-setting rally today. This is NPR News from Washington.
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7: 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This is your local news on The Local View. North Summit High School's commencement speaker told graduates the road ahead will be filled with difficulties and triumphs. The high school's outgoing seniors chose Austin Richens, a.k.a. Torch, as their commencement speaker at Monday's graduation ceremony. As it happens, Richens and the 74 graduates seated in the darkened school auditorium full of friends and family have a lot in common. He grew up in Hennifer and graduated from North Summit in 2016. His first day as a teacher in 2022 was the class of 2026's first day of high school.
8: Just as you were sitting there, scared and excited on your first day, I was also sitting there scared, intimidated, overwhelmed, and so excited to start my journey.
7: Richens now teaches social studies and coaches football and wrestling. As the graduates prepared for their own new journeys, Richens said he hoped his words would help them along the way. Valedictorian Emma Jasinovic told her classmates that together they can brave whatever life throws at them.
9: The world out there is big and it's pretty intimidating. It doesn't always have the close community that we've grown used to. But because we grew up here, we carry something that others don't. The knowledge that no one succeeds alone.
7: 31 graduates are headed to a four-year college and one to a two-year college, according to numbers provided by high school counselor Lance Pace. 10 will serve a mission for The Church of Jesus Christ of Latter-day Saints. 7 will go to technical school, and 25 are entering the workforce. In other news, Park City High School's head baseball coach is stepping down. KPCW's Christine Weller reports that athletics director Jamie Sheets will take over the role.
10: Park City High head baseball coach David Fiesler is stepping down after 10 seasons with the team, but he won't go far.
11: I'm planning to stay on as an assistant coach, but just step down as the head coach, get some time back in my life, and hopefully pursue some other things.
10: He will also continue teaching business and economics at the high school. Fiesler has been involved in baseball all his life. He played at Park City High and in college. He began coaching after college and eventually returned to Park City. Here, he's had a successful career as head coach, leading the minors to 157 career wins, 3 region championships, and a third-place finish in the state competition. His favorite part of being with the team, however, is working with the students.
11: We graduated 62 kids from the program in 10 years. 19 of them went on to play college ball. But even the kids that aren't playing college ball, it's been so fun to just follow their journeys after Park City High School.
10: One of his students went on to play minor league baseball. Athletics director Jamie Sheets will take over the head coaching role. With Fiesler remaining on as assistant coach, the school says the program is positioned for a seamless transition. Christine Weller, KPCW News.
7: And finally, Recycle Utah is relocating from its Park City home on Woodbine Way in March 2027. Before the new center is built, the nonprofit's asking residents what they want in the next facility. Recycle Utah Education Director Chelsea Hafer says the group put out a survey to learn how it can serve all of Summit County.
12: So what kind of events they would attend at the building, what would be the main draws, what they think that this building, what purpose they think it should serve in the community. And so we'd love to hear from people, even if you don't come to Recycle Utah right now.
7: Recycle Utah will build and operate a temporary facility at its new property off of U.S. Highway 40 until the larger center is complete, and its survey is open through July 31st. A link is available at kpcw.org. That was your local news on The Local View. 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
6: 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It is 6:10. My name is Mitch, and this is The Local View, the final half hour of The Local View. We're going to get you some great songs and then head you over to Marketplace with Kai Rizdahl. And then it's Jay Fu. Jay Fu's coming in for a little shift tonight. If you guys know Jay Fu, he's a great DJ here. Coming back from school, excited to get him back in the booth with his nonstop energy. So thanks for that, Jay Fu, coming in tonight. For now, let's take a look over at the weather. It's currently 49 degrees and dropping down to a low of 30 right now in Park City. Wednesday, tomorrow, a high of 60 and a low of 39 should be pretty nice. But then Thursday, a high of 59, a low of 35, but we should be seeing some precip. About a 50% chance of showers likely, whether it's rain or snow, depending on the time of day. Probably a mix of both. But then Friday and Saturday should be warming up. Friday, a high of 64. Saturday, a high of 71. Nice and sunny. Great way to get into the weekend there. Looking over at the Heber Valley, it's currently clear and 58 degrees, dropping down to a low of 26 tonight. Tomorrow, Wednesday, a high of 66 and a low of 30, mostly sunny. And then Thursday, that chance of precipitation coming in, a 20 to 60% chance, high of 65, low of 30. But again, should be nice going into the weekend. Looking at the traffic right now, seems like things are moving along very smoothly on this Tuesday afternoon, evening. So I'll just leave it at that. Got some music coming your way. We're going to start off this set with Shaky Graves featuring Sierra Ferrell. I saw Sierra Ferrell last year over at the Twilight concert series down in Salt Lake, and she was fantastic. Even had Post Malone come out for a song, which was a really cool collab there. But this one is a collab with Shaky Graves. It's called Ready or Not, right here on KPCW. And before we get into it, I know, you know, Claire usually signs off by saying, you know, make this May 19th, 2026 the best one ever, because it's the only one you get. So I want to keep that up as well. Thanks, Claire, for all that you do here at KPCW. All right, Shaky Graves coming your way.

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1: In Los Angeles, I'm Kai Rizdahl. It is Tuesday today, 19 May. Good as always to have you along, everybody. I think I said this yesterday, that this is an especially light week on the economic data front. Today, in fact, bupkis, statistics-wise. But you do know what we do have over the next couple of days? In surplus, actually. Fed officials offering their thoughts. Fed Governor Christopher Waller today, Philadelphia Fed President Anna Paulson as well. A couple of more through Friday. Friday, as it happens, is when Kevin Warsh is going to get sworn into the Board of Governors.

0: speeches anyway, and what might happen if there were fewer of them?
1: Keeping track of Fed speeches is a big part of Preston Moy's job.
2: I try to keep up with every bit of Fed speak I can get my hands on. Any speeches, prepared remarks, blog posts, LinkedIn posts, tweets, anything like that.
1: Moy's an economist with the economic advocacy group Employ America, and he says he keeps track of all this to help him figure out the Fed's thinking.
2: We want to know how they're thinking about economic developments, how they see the risks, where they see inflation going, where they see the labor market going, and that informs the kind of policy advocacy that we're going to engage with.
1: Moy says all this Fed speak can be a lot to keep track of.
2: Probably on an average week, I'm looking at 6 or 7 members that are speaking.
1: It wasn't always this way.
3: Central banks like the Fed used to try not to communicate as much or as clearly with the public.
1: That's Carola Binder, an economics professor at UT Austin. She says back in the 70s and 80s, the Fed used to be intentionally opaque because it thought surprising markets was a good idea.
3: If you, say, want to boost the economy, you create a bit of unanticipated inflation, and that allows a kind of boost to the real economy in the short run.
1: But Binder says that strategy drew a lot of complaints about accountability, so the Fed started to become more transparent. Meanwhile, the Fed, like other central banks, set a specific inflation target and felt the need to explain to people how to get there.
3: And if inflation's not at its target, explaining why not in a way that reassures people that that's still the target and that they're going to get there soon enough.
1: There is a point where too many Fed speeches can start to become noise, says Courtney Schupert, an economist with the research firm Macro Policy Perspectives.
4: I think if you're hearing too many conflicting signals, or if you're not hearing a consistent narrative or framework, then it can become confusing.
1: But Schupert says more communication in general is better, especially in times when the economy is uncertain.
4: Because you end up having more smooth market functioning and fewer surprises if you're regularly hearing from officials.
1: And in today's economy, we don't exactly need any more surprises. I'm Justin Ho for Marketplace.
0: I do wonder what Alan Greenspan's thinking right about now. Wall Street Today. I'm going to spoil tomorrow's show a little bit by telling you we're going to be doing a bond story, because today the 30-year Treasury hit almost 5.2%. You want to know why and what it means? Tune in tomorrow. But here's a partial answer. Mortgage News Daily reported today the average rate on a 30-year fixed mortgage sits at 6.75%, the highest it has been in almost a year. Elsewhere in American market capitalism, equity traders weren't all that happy either. We will have the details when we do the numbers.

0: Home Depot reported quarterly profits this morning. Basic gist is that its customers are still spending, but more carefully and perhaps putting off big renovations for now. Kristen Schwab gave us the consumer side of those corporate earnings yesterday, how they're responding to the energy price shock that's rippling through this economy. Today, the retailers' side of things, because they're dealing with higher transportation and energy costs too, you know. Marketplace's Nova Safo has that one.
1: The increase in energy costs is hitting retailers on multiple fronts, says Zach Stambor of eMarketer.
2: Their operating costs are going up, and the purchasing power for consumers is going down.
1: Wholesale inflation rose 1.5% between March and April alone, and Stambor says those higher costs will likely hit consumers within months. But retailers' pricing power is not uniform. Jason Miller is at Michigan State University's Business School.
3: A good example where it will be challenging to raise prices is for things like, you know, major durable appliances.
1: Where prices are already up because of tariffs and consumers have been pulling back. Retailers risk losing customers, Miller says, if they raise those prices further. But for items we have to buy, groceries, for example, prices are already rising.
3: You're shipping from California all the way to the East Coast. You're paying thousands of dollars to have those strawberries transported by truck, and importantly, several thousand dollars additional to what you were budgeting this year.
1: Had the energy disruptions from the Iran war been short-lived, Miller says, we might not have seen long-term price increases, but the Strait of Hormuz has been blocked for more than 2 months.
3: We're in

0: the opening innings of how this energy cost shock is going to filter over into consumer goods.
1: This is a particularly vulnerable time for smaller retailers, says Vanki Shankar, marketing professor at Southern Methodist University.
2: Those who are capable of handling shocks better typically tend to be large scale. They have also strong pricing power and more diversified revenue streams.
1: If smaller retailers and regional ones raise prices more than big box stores because they have to, they could end up losing market share, says eMarketer Zach Stambor.
3: The Walmarts and Amazons of the world are in a strong position here as consumers increasingly focus on value and how to get the best bang for their buck.
1: The bigger retailers, he says, are likely to lean into loyalty programs, private label products, and bulk offerings to keep customers spending. I'm Nova Safo for Marketplace.

0: Okay, here's today's fact from history that is showing up in today's economy. The Ohio Department of Natural Resources says that when Europeans first showed up in what's now the Buckeye State more than 200 years ago, maybe as much as 95% of that territory was covered by trees and forests. Today, it's very much not. So all over Ohio, towns and cities are trying to bring parts of their forests back. They're hiring arborists and hosting tree plantings and expanding the tree canopy. It's not cheap, but the Arbor Day Foundation says every dollar cities put into trees grows $3 in return. Marketplace's Kaylee Wells explains how that works.
1: Ed and Donna Hoffman just pulled up to a neighborhood park 15 minutes west of Cleveland. They're here to pick up a sapling of an eastern redbud tree that their city, Lakewood, is giving away for free.
2: It was really easy.
3: Yeah, it was online, and then you pick out, you know, which one you want. And so we jumped right on it.
1: They check in with a volunteer sitting at one of those plastic fold-out tables and pick out their redbud from a row of native witch hazel, serviceberry, oak, and buckeye trees. 200 in all, every single one reserved by residents within 24 hours.
3: We missed it last year, so we decided to get it this year.
1: This is Lakewood's third year doing this.
4: We really take our tree canopy very seriously, and it's something that we've been trying to increase for the last few years.
1: Sophia Zealous is Lakewood's city planner.
4: We've been planting, as the city, separate from this event, 350 to 400 trees every year, and that is a significant part of our budget.
1: Almost $150,000 per year, which comes out to roughly $375 a tree. Worth it, because Lakewood estimates the average tree in city limits is worth about $1,500. Part of that is pretty simple. Trees make shade.
4: In places like public parks and can divert heat from heat islands where there's lots of asphalt.
1: That translates to fewer dollars spent on air conditioning. Trees also make humans happy. Expanding the canopy decreases crime, according to the U.S. Forest Service study. Trees make houses more valuable, and trees near business districts make people spend more, says regional planner Tyler Cliffman with the Southeast Michigan Council of Governments.
5: People tend to spend a lot more time in the greener spaces. That equates to spending more money in those places, maybe just by being willing to explore a little more, to linger, to be more comfortable.
1: Then there's the savings on healthcare. A University of Illinois study found that even when you control for all other demographics, people living near more green space spend nearly $400 less per year on healthcare.
6: If you wind all that up across a full population, an entire city, then you start to see the benefit of these tree planting programs.
1: Kathleen Wolf is a research social scientist at the University of Washington. She specializes in urban forestry and has no problem rattling off plenty of other reasons trees save cities money.
6: Air quality, water quality, stormwater management. Stormwater management benefits can be substantial.
1: Substantial because root structures and canopies make it easier for land to deal with rainfall. That means dollars saved on watering nearby plants and tax dollars saved on storm runoff infrastructure. Wolf says all of that has led cities to invest more in planting trees.
6: With the research about ecosystem services of urban trees, parks, green spaces, about health benefits, wow, that has really surged in the last decade or two.
1: And that surge is especially prevalent in Ohio. It has more tree cities designated by the Arbor Day Foundation than any other state. In the last century, tree cover has rebounded spectacularly, according to the State Department of Natural Resources, from a low of 10% more than a century ago to more than 30% today. In Lakewood, Ohio, I'm Kaylee Wells for Marketplace.

0: The Strait of Hormuz is still closed, which means oil and gas are still high. That's a global reality, and a big part of the reason we're seeing a boom in electric vehicle sales in some parts of the world. Sales are especially strong in Europe. EV purchases are up 26% this year over the same period last year. That's according to Benchmark Mineral Intelligence. So far, though, the EV frenzy has not spread this way across the Atlantic, even though gas is, sorry, just checking my notes here, yes, an average nationally of $4.53 a gallon. Marketplace's Henry Epp explains why higher gas prices have been kind of a mixed bag for the American EV market.
1: A year ago, there were still a bunch of government policies in the U.S. pushing carmakers to build more EVs and enticing consumers to buy them. But those policies have been stripped away by the Trump administration and Congress. No more EV tax credits, no more fines for companies violating fuel efficiency rules. So the auto industry reconsidered its American EV plans, says Gil Tal at UC Davis.
2: Car companies were quick to react and stop production.
1: Ford, GM, Stellantis, and VW have all since scaled back, and that's partly why U.S. EV sales have lagged behind Europe lately, Tal says. We're just not making as many of them, and they're expensive to import, too.
2: If you're a Korean car company, for example, or a European one, bringing the car to the U.S., you will pay high tariffs.
1: Plus, there's a strong market for EVs in Korea and Europe.
3: Europeans, for decades, have preferred smaller vehicles, more efficient vehicles, simply because they pay more for their fuel in the first place.
1: Sam Fiorani is with Auto Forecast Solutions. Americans, meanwhile, still buy lots of big pickup trucks.
3: And they tend to change their buying habits over time rather than on a quick rise in gas.
1: But there are signs some Americans do want more fuel-efficient cars, says Stephanie Valdez-Streedy at Cox Automotive.
4: I think the hybrid is the story we're going to start to see in the next couple of months, and we're already seeing it.
1: Sales of hybrids rose 36% in March and April compared to the same period last year, she says, and used EVs are selling better, too. Jesse Lohr has seen that firsthand. He runs the used EV company Greenwave Electric Vehicles in New Hampshire and Massachusetts. The year started off slow, but in March, sales took off.
5: We've gone from concern about what adoption is going to be like to how can we get as many cars ready for sale as quickly as possible?
1: Because more drivers are coming in, he says, fed up with paying for gas to power their commutes. I'm Henry Epp for Marketplace.

0: Coming up.
1: I've also painted is it a pygmy pig or those like tiny pigs?
0: Painted portraits, gang. Portraits, not the actual tiny little pigs. First, though, let's do the numbers. Dow Industrial's down 322 today, 2/3 of 1%, 49,363. The NASDAQ subtracted 220 points. That's 0.8%, 25,870. S&P 500 down 49 points, 2/3%, 73.53. The maker of Arc'teryx outerwear, Salomon Shoes, and Wilson Tennis Gear raised its revenue growth forecast for the year. American Sports is that parent company, beat sales expectations for the first quarter. Ticker symbol AS climbed 2% even. Driven Brands Holding, it's an automotive services franchisor. Get it? Driven Brands. It owns Mako, body shops, and Meineke mufflers, also Take 5 Oil Change. Forecasting profits for the fiscal year are going to come in below expectations. Driven Brands Holding slowed 7.1% on the day. Bonds down, yield on the 10-year T-note. Pay attention, this is coming back tomorrow. 4.65%, you're listening to Marketplace.
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0: This is Marketplace. I'm Kai Ryssdal. It is not getting any cheaper to run a college. According to a higher education price index from the asset manager Common Fund, university operating costs were up more than 3.5% last year. That outpaces inflation for 2025, which, if you check the CPI, the consumer price index, you know, was 2.7%. We will leave tuition increases for another podcast, but the fact of the matter is that higher education is in need of revenue, and they are increasingly finding it, or some share of it anyway, in something called executive education. Rob Mandelbaum had the story for Bloomberg Businessweek. Rob, it's good to have you on.
1: Oh, thank you for having me. It's a pleasure.
0: Would you please, just so we all know what we're talking about here, explain executive education?
1: Sure. Executive education usually comprises sort of short courses that you can take, you know, as a company leader. They don't count for credit towards an MBA or anything like that. It's sort of like continuing education for the C-suite, right? It's different actually from what they would call a professional degree, which might be an executive MBA right. program or a specialized master's.
0: And as you point out in this piece, even though there have been these kinds of programs for a while at very, you know, named schools, they're now sort of becoming more relevant in the revenue sphere. Talk to me about that for a minute.
1: Sure. Well, business school just gets more and more expensive to operate with each passing year. And you can only raise money through tuition or school appropriations or legislative appropriations by so much. And business schools are desperately looking for alternative revenue streams to finance sort of their marquee MBA programs and their undergraduate programs and things like that.
0: Are schools good at this? I mean, look, a lot of schools teach really well and a lot of schools do research really well. Do they do this specific kind of thing well?
1: They do it well. I don't think that many schools do it particularly profitably. I think they do it well from a content perspective, but I think it's very challenging for a school to turn this into a real revenue stream. Teaching executives is very different from teaching undergraduates and graduate students, and a lot of the faculty don't have that kind of experience. And when you're talking about tenured faculty, they're, you know, doing research and things like that. They often don't have the time.
0: Along those lines, you refer to this at some point in this piece as basically a B2B operation, business to business, right? It's business executives looking for sort of business guidance here.
1: And that is actually another part of the problem, is that it's really a sales organization that thrives doing executive education because they're cultivating relationships with companies. The real money when you're running an executive education program is in doing custom programming for individual companies in your area. And they also sort of rely on companies to sponsor open enrollment courses. So you might see the course online, but a local company is guaranteeing a certain number of seats. Hmm. So it's very important to cultivate those relationships with companies. And that is also something very difficult to do in a traditional academic environment. You know, it's sales work and sales work that, you know, should be highly compensated. And that's just really tough to do.
0: So broadly speaking, this is challenging work, but it's going to grow, right? I mean, just in the face of the revenue challenges.
1: I think so. You know, a lot of companies have a lot of existential questions on their mind that have to do a lot with AI. Yeah. You might have read that somewhere. And I think that schools are racing to tap into that, not just in executive education programs, of course, but in their graduate programs and their undergraduate programs as well.
0: Rob Mandelbaum, writing in Bloomberg Businessweek. Rob, thanks a lot. I appreciate your time.
1: Thanks so much, Kai. I appreciate it.

0: Retailers, as Novo was talking about earlier, are doing what they can to keep careful consumers spending. And it turns out even really small businesses can do all right if people spend just a little bit on something that makes them happy. Here's today's installment of our series, My Economy.
1: My name is Rebecca Halapter, and I am an artist. I came out to Los Angeles from Missouri to be an actor and work in the film industry. And then I also am a pet portrait artist. About a year ago, my friend was like, we have the first Friday art walks. You should pop up and do pet portraits in 10 minutes. So now I do these pop-ups 2 to 4 times a month. Most are dogs and cats, which are very fun. And I love it when they have like a costume on. That's probably my favorite. And then I've also painted is it a pygmy pig or those like tiny pigs? And I've also painted a pigeon, which I loved. I've also done, personally, I didn't like it, but I did it anyway, a hissing cockroach. It's pretty. The colors are pretty, but yeah, that was probably I feel bad saying the worst one because I don't want to judge someone's sweet little pet, but that was pretty gross for me. I do a 4x6, and that is 40, and a 6x8, and that is 50. For the longest time, I was a waiter thinking I had to have like a side job that didn't have anything to do with my creative career that would be like the steady paycheck. The pet portraits have kind of substituted that role for me in the sense of, yeah, if I need to make extra money this week, I can go pop up somewhere and make that extra cash. Serving was kind of draining my soul, and this definitely doesn't drain my soul. It's silly to say like a pet portrait pop-up makes me feel all these things, but it does make me feel like I do get to make people happy with my art and my creativity. It's made me feel more confident in my skills and my abilities too, because a lot of times your creative work, no one sees that part of the process. So also sometimes at these markets, other vendors watching me do it for hours at a time gives me like a little boost of being like, oh yeah, you are good at this, Rebecca. You are doing a good job. So yeah, it's given me a lot.
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1: This final note on the way out today, in which I do believe corporate speak has hit a new and all-time low. Standard Chartered, one of the big banks over in the UK, does most of its business in Africa and Asia. It announced layoffs today, 7,000 people, about 15% of its workforce. Here is the money quote from the CEO on a call today. It's not cost-cutting, he said. It's replacing low-value human capital. That's what he said. So Neil Maharaj, Jordan Manji, Janet Wynn, Olga Oxman, and Virginia K. Smith are the digital team around here. I'm Kai Rizdahl. We will see you tomorrow, everybody. This is APM.
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4: Three Republicans are running to become Wasatch County Sheriff, and KPCW and the Wasatch Record are hosting a candidate forum to help voters decide. Join us Wednesday, May 27th from 6 to 7 p.m. at the Wasatch County Senior Center. Candidates will answer questions about public trust, investigations into the sheriff's office, growth, budgets, ICE, and the future of law enforcement in Wasatch County. We'll see you in Heber City Wednesday, May 27th at 6 p.m. at the Wasatch County Senior Center.
5: 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I'm Jack Footer, a.k.a. Jay Foo. 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
6: Live from NPR News in Washington, I'm Ryland Barton. President Trump vanquished more perceived Republican foes tonight, according to race calls from the Associated Press. His preferred candidate in a northern Kentucky district, Ed Gallrein, defeated incumbent Congressman Thomas Massie in a Republican primary election. Massie helped lead the fight to release the Jeffrey Epstein files and consistently opposed Trump's involvement in foreign conflicts. Gallrein will face Democrat Melissa Strange in the general election. And in Georgia's race for governor, Lieutenant Governor Burt Jones and billionaire healthcare executive Rick Jackson will advance to a runoff Republican primary election. Brad Raffensperger, who rejected Trump's efforts to overturn the 2020 election results in Georgia as Secretary of State, did not advance. The winner of the runoff will face Keisha Lance Bottoms, the former mayor of Atlanta, in the general election in November. Acting Attorney General Todd Blanche was on Capitol Hill today. In testimony before Senate lawmakers, Blanche defended a nearly $1.8 billion fund created to compensate people affected by what President Trump calls the weaponization of the Justice Department under the Biden administration. NPR's Ryan Lucas reports.
7: The Justice Department announced the nearly $1.8 billion fund as part of a settlement agreement with President Trump, who in return dropped his lawsuit against the IRS. The department says it will consider claims from people who were victims of weaponization and lawfare. Democratic senators slammed the settlement as a slush fund. Here's Washington Democrat Patty Murray.
8: This is corruption that has never been more blatant or more bright spread. What is happening is you write the check, Trump and his cronies cash it. American taxpayers, who are already being whacked with high prices, are going to foot the bill.
7: Blanche defended the arrangement and said Democrats and Republicans could submit claims. He also didn't rule out that January 6th Capitol rioters could be eligible to receive payments. Ryan Lucas, NPR News, Washington.
6: The Department of Justice is investigating Washington state prisons over its trans inmate policies. Casey Martin from KUOW in Seattle reports.
9: The DOJ says it's investigating if the rights of female prisoners have been violated since they are housed with trans women. In a letter from the Civil Rights Division to the governor of Washington on Tuesday, the department says Washington prisons failed to protect female prisoners from violence and harassment from prisoners who identify as female. Late last month, a prisoner at a women's prison and a nonprofit sued the State Department of Corrections after she says she was attacked by a trans inmate. The DOJ letter doesn't directly mention this ongoing lawsuit. About 300 people incarcerated in Washington prisons say they identify as transgender, according to the Department of Corrections. In March, the Department of Justice announced similar investigations into the prisons in Maine and California. For NPR News, I'm Casey Martin in Seattle.
6: U.S. stock indexes fell today. This is NPR News. Health officials say they've issued quarantine orders for two passengers who were on the cruise ship at the center of a hantavirus outbreak who are now at a hospital in Nebraska. The passengers are among 18 aboard the cruise ship who are being assessed in a special unit at the University of Nebraska Medical Center in Omaha. The CDC says the other 16 passengers who have been asked to stay at the facility through the end of May. A biotech company says it has taken a step towards bringing the dodo and another bird back from extinction. NPR's Rob Stein reports.
10: Colossal Biosciences in Dallas says the company has created fully functional artificial eggs that can gestate bird embryos. So far, the company has used the eggs to hatch healthy chicken chicks. But Colossal says the advance demonstrates that the company's 3D-printed plastic artificial eggs work. The company is now working on larger artificial eggs that could gestate the dodo and another flightless bird that disappeared hundreds of years ago called the giant moa. Colossal says scientists are still years away from recreating the extinct birds, but the company's also working on resurrecting other animals, including the woolly mammoth. Critics question whether it would be safe, ethical, or even possible to reawaken extinct creatures. Rob Stein, NPR News.
6: Tennis legend Billie Jean King celebrated earning a college degree after enrolling in 1961. The 82-year-old is the first in her family to graduate. She received a bachelor's in history from Cal State Los Angeles. She says she hopes to inspire others to continue learning. This is NPR News.
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13: 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Wasatch County's manager, Dustin Graybaugh, will have a preview of this week's county council meeting. Then Park City Manager Adam Linhard and Deputy City Manager Jody Emery share what's happening at this week's city council meeting. Heber City Councilmember Morgan Murdoch will recap what the council discussed and voted on at Tuesday's meeting. That's on the local news hour, weekday mornings at 8 on KPCW.
5: We are back here in the Spencer F. Eccles Broadcast Center's deep in the heart of good old Park City off of Sweet Alley above the liquor store. I'm Jack Footer, a.k.a. Jay Foo, with you this evening. How we all feeling? It's a cold but great Tuesday, and let's start off by taking a look at that weather. 52 degrees right now in Park City. I don't know about you, but I loved that flurry of snow we had. I mean, I could live in a, you know, in a world where snow was around 24/7, I just love it. But maybe you weren't that way, and so if that wasn't you, do be excited. We are going to creep up in temperature. 29 degrees for the low tonight. Tomorrow, high of 60 and a low of 36. Mostly sunny skies, but then we dip back down for just a day. We have some AM scattered thunderstorms in the morning. Only a 50% chance of that on Thursday. And then a 28 for your low on Thursday night. But we could be back in the 70s by Sunday with a high of 74. And so, you know, we're surely creeping back up there, folks. We will get there. Currently, right now, in the Heber Valley right now, it is 57 degrees right now. Tonight, the low is 26. There is a 60% chance of rain, showers early, then partly cloudy overnight. Tomorrow, no rain expected, high of 66 and a low of 38. Thursday, high of 58 and a low of 29. 40% chance of rain. Those showers, just like Park City, will come early and bring plentiful sunshine in the afternoon. And then you guys will get hot. You'll be reaching 80 by Sunday. So getting back to the warmer days. Remember, my friends, we always have lots of stuff going on here each and every day here at KPCW, and we got NPR News, as you heard at the top of every hour. We also have the weather, PSAs, Lost and Found, maybe throw in a sports update, but the most important thing is that we will play gourds and gourds of music. So if there's anything you are just itching to hear tonight, I'd love to know what you'd like me to play, so call or text 435-655-8255. 435-655-8255 is the number to call or text if you have a song request or a traffic update for that matter, too. Checking the UDOT website, nothing affecting the roads right now, except for just, you know, those weird lane changes and stuff on 224 due to the construction. But otherwise, all is good in the traffic world. So let's just jump right into the music and start off with some new music from Alex Warren. This is Fever Dream.

0: A fun one there from Mr. Van Morrison with his song, Got to Go Where the Love Is. Before that, we had Alex Warren with Fever Dream. All right, if you're looking for something fun coming up this summer, one thing you can do is head on over to the Utah Olympic Park as they are celebrating Community Day on June 8th, 2026, which is a Monday. 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
0: We're kicking off this set of music with our song request. It's our first one of the day, or evening, I should say, and I hope we get many more. So remember, 435-655-8255, 435-655-8255. Number to call or text if you want a song on the air. And we're starting it off with Still Can't Turn It Over from The Big Woo. Following that, we're going to have Steven Sanchez with Sweet Love, and then Brian Freeman has Nobody's Lovin'. And if we got time for more, we'll slide them on in. This is KPCW Park City. I saw

0: A nice little jazzy tune there. That was Ray Brown featuring John Clayton Jr. and Christian McBride with Super Bass Theme 2 live at Sculler's Jazz Club in Boston, Massachusetts. And that was back on the October 17th and 18th of 1996. And like I said, that was live at Sculler's Jazz Club in Boston, Massachusetts. Before that, Monrovia with Heavy Foot. Brian Freeman had Nobody Lovin'. Steven Sanchez with Sweet Love. And the Big Woo by request from a listener out there. Thank you, with Sill, Can't Turn It Over. It is time for the Lost and Found, Lost and Found, Lost and Found. Oh, it is time for the Lost and Found. Alrighty, here are the songs, the items we have in this round of the Lost and Found Report. And just remember, all items that I list here and more are on our website in the Lost and Found Report. You can access it there by going to kpcw.org, click on the Community tab, and then in that submenu, where it says Lost and Found, and you can also view it on the KPCW app as well. First up, Jesse McCann found a dog. It is a black and brown mid-sized dog found running past Anaya's Market in Silver Creek on the 17th of May. 828-771-8090 is the number to call if this is your dog. Next up, Rebecca lost a wallet. It is a small, stretchy wallet with a few credit cards and little cash inside. It was lost at Whole Foods on the 16th of the month. 303-601-0060 is the number to call if you have or you know where Rebecca's wallet is. And finally, Jen Riley lost a bracelet. It is a Van Cleef Rose Gold Ladybug wallet, or excuse me, Ladybug bracelet. And it was lost at the PCMR Lower Lot or Lower Main Street on the 16th of May. If you've seen Jen's Van Cleef Rose Gold Ladybug bracelet or you have it, give her a ping at 425-894-1584. And for all the Lost Found items, as I said, they're on our website, kpcw.org, or the KPCW app. We'll be back with more rockin' tunes after this.
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4: You know, some people out there, when I tell them my music tastes, call me a bit of an old soul. Because if you picture a 21-year-old college student, you probably think, oh, they're listening to the modern stuff, like maybe some Alex Warren, maybe they're into like Sabrina Carpenter, Taylor Swift, all those people, or the rave-type music. But I like some of those too. But one of my favorite genres of music is the smooth sounds of yacht rock. And we're taking it to the yacht rock sounds right now with one of my all-time faves, Steely Dan, and their song, Do It Again.

0: Ah, yes, Blondie with Call Me here on this hour of music here on KPCW. And yes, I want you to do what that song said. Call me. I want to play your songs. We've had one song request so far. Keep them coming, my friends. That is one of my favorite parts of playing tunes here on the radio, getting to play what you want to hear. Before that, we had Train with Calling All Angels and one of my favorite bands of all time, Steely Dan, doing it again. Literally and figuratively. All right. We are getting to another announcement for something you can do in and around town. And tune into The Mountain Life this Wednesday morning at 9:06 following NPR News. As this week, The Mountain Life hosts Lynn Ware Peak and Mary Beth Mays here speak with Alejandra Lara about Equalness, a local organization in Silver Creek that's fostering mental fitness and personal growth through unique programming with horses. And Brandy Fowers Sasco of Sacco's Farm Stand shares tips for making the most of your CSA farm share produce this summer and explains how bringing more locally sourced food and products into your meal and home helps strengthen both the local community and the surrounding ecosystem. 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
0: We're jumping back into the music, my friends, and we are going to hear right now from some Robin Barnes and the Soul Rebels. And they feature Kevin Lewis on this track, It's Saw My Baby. Then we'll have a little bit of a fun sports update for all you sports geeks out there, so stick around.

Oh, yeah. Robin Barnes and the Soul Rebels featuring Kevin Lewis with Saw My Baby here on the J-Foo, here on KPCW. And it's time now for a sports update, and one of the more recent fun things in sports is in anticipation of the Winter Classic coming to Utah here in upcoming season. They released the logo for the Winter Classic. It'll take place at Rice-Eccles Stadium in Salt Lake City on New Year's Eve between your Utah Mammoth and the Colorado Avalanche. It's a really fun logo blending both the Mammoth colors and the mountains of northern Utah with the Red Rocks of southern Utah. Really fun and excited for some New Year's Eve hockey. And I don't know about you guys, but I want it to be just dumping snow. I think that would be fantastic. Or if it's not going to dump, just blanket Salt Lake Valley with a good enough snowpack that it makes for a great backdrop. But that logo is really awesome, and I love how they're playing into the full state effect with the Red Rocks rather than just here in northern Utah. That being said, let's quickly go through some of the playoffs we got right now. It was a great game last night. It was a Wembanyama show, 41 points and 29 rebounds, leading his Spurs to a 122-115 double overtime win over the Oklahoma City Thunder in game one of the Western Conference Finals. They lead it 1-0, and he had a big-time three-pointer from almost the logo. Crazy to see big man making deep threes these days, but hey, that's the norm. Currently right now, the Cavaliers are putting it on the Knicks 77-63 with 3:03 to go in the third quarter at MSG. It's that Eastern Conference Finals on that side of the ball. Then in the NHL yesterday, the Canadiens, they closed out their series against the Sabres with a 3-2 overtime win over the Sabres in Buffalo to win that series. The final goal was at the 11:22 mark by Alex Newhook. He scores a second game winner of the postseason, as he had the game winner in Game 7 against the Lightning in their first round series. And so they, in a few days' time, on Thursday, they will get their series going in Raleigh against the Carolina Hurricanes. But tomorrow, the Western Conference Finals kicks off with Vegas at the Avalanche. All right, we got a few more minutes before we hit the top of the hour and NPR News, so let's listen to one more track from Goose. This is Good to Be.

Yes. Went a little fast with the buttons there, but does not matter. We heard a great one from The Strokes with Going Shopping. A great request from a listener out there, so thank you for listening. And remember, 435-655-8255, 435-655-8255. Those are the digits to punch in and call or text if there's a song you want to hear. Let's just take a look real quick at your current temps in Park City and the Heber Valley for your 8 o'clock hour, and it's cold today, and it's going to be cold overnight, so make sure that you care for your things like your plants and stuff, but it is trending upward in terms of the temperature, so that's a good thing. 50 degrees right now is your high in tonight. The low is 28, 60 for the high tomorrow, and 63 for the low, mostly sunny skies. Heber Valley folks on the other end, you guys are at 51 degrees. You guys have a low tonight of 28 and a 67 high and 39 low for the Wednesday with mostly sunny skies. One more music before an announcement, my friends, and here's a good one. It's the Rolling Stones with Jumpin' Jack Flash.

0: Ah, a phenomenal one, the Rolling Stones with Jumpin' Jack Flash, and a request to start off this hour for the Strokes and their song, Going Shopping. Hey, are you looking to play soccer here in Sumner Wasatch Counties, or have kids who want to do so? Well, I got a couple options for you. Albion SC Utah tryouts are now through May 30th, 2026. Looking for the next level in youth soccer? Albion SC Utah is now holding open tryouts for boys and girls ages U9 through U19. Formerly Heber Valley United, Albion SC Utah is proud to join the nationally recognized Albion SC family, bringing new opportunities and elite development pathways to players across the Wasatch Back. 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And remember, they will take place, the tryouts, at Rocky Mountain Middle School, located at 800 Schoolhouse Way in Heber City, Utah. And also, Park City Soccer Club has tryouts for their 2026-27 season, which will be now through May 21st, and then again from May 26th through the 28th of 2026. 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Tryouts are held at Trailside Park, located at 5715 Trailside Drive here in Park City, and are free to attend, but pre-registration is recommended. 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
0: Back to the music, we descend and kicking it off with some Yellow Card and Ocean Avenue. Following that, Buffalo Traffic Jam is going to have Fool's Gold, Fleetwood Mac with Go Your Own Way. And then if we got time for another, I'll slide it on in. Or you can help out too. We'll see what goes on. Keep it tuned here to KPCW Park City.

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1: That's right. It is time for the Lost and Found report. But first, Fleetwood Mac had Go Your Own Way, Buffalo Traffic Jam with Fool's Gold, and Yellow Card had Ocean Avenue. All right, here are the three items on this round of the Lost and Found report. First up, we have Ken Turchin. He lost a key. It is a black Ford key fob with no keychain attached at the Glenwild Loop on the 16th. 917-913-6320 are the digits to ping him at if you have or know where is his black Ford key fob. If you know or you are Robert Burleson, you're going to want to call up Sarah Irvin, as she has found the Wells Fargo credit card belonging to Robert Burleson in Round Valley, and that was back on the 16th. 949-355-5506, the number to call Sarah at if you know or you are Robert Burleson and want to get your Wells Fargo credit card back. And finally, Mike Karakowski lost a dog. It is a 45-pound shepherd dog named Susie. Susie is very skittish and ran away on the 15th of May, back on that day, from the PC Pet Resort. However, Susie was spotted at 7 a.m. the next day in the Prospector area, which was that next day was the 16th. If you know or you have seen Mike's dog Susie, give him a call at 310-560-4680. And for all the lost and found items, head on over to our website, kpcw.org. We're going to jump back into the music with some Big Head Todd and the Monsters right after this.
2: Three Republicans are running to become Wasatch County Sheriff, and KPCW and the Wasatch Record are hosting a candidate forum to help voters decide. 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Candidates will answer questions about public trust, investigations into the sheriff's office, growth, budgets, ICE, and the future of law enforcement in Wasatch County. We'll see you in Heber Wednesday, May 27th at 6 p.m. at the Wasatch County Senior Center.
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0: We're jumping back into one more song in this set before we get to the top of the hour and NPR news. But back in 2024, when Kendrick Lamar released his GNX album, I thought he had put to rest the feud with Drake, but it seems like he had not done so, as Drake did something that no other artist has done, released three albums in one day. He, this past Friday, released Iceman, Maid of Honor, and Habibi all this Friday, and a lot of the songs on those albums are in response to the feud and some of the stuff Kendrick Lamar said. I'm not a big Drake guy, so who knows if I'll listen to any of those songs, but maybe I'll just do it for the new spicy tea in the feud that has come out. But who knows how long this will last, and who knows if Kendrick Lamar will come back with anything else. But in the meantime, let's take a listen to a Kendrick Lamar track now. This is from the deluxe edition of his Good Kid, Mad City album. This is Now or Never featuring Mary J. Blige.
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0: Kendrick Lamar there with Now or Never. That was from his Good Kid, Mad City Deluxe Edition featuring Mary J. Blige. Before that, we had John Mayer Waiting on the World, and Big Head Todd and the Monsters had Bittersweet. Tune in to the Community Campfire this Friday morning as we will feature voices of the Wasatch Back as first, Andrea Buchanan talks with local Amy Manili about her search for a kidney donor and the twists and turns of her health journey. Then Coach Skinner sits down with Coach Pete Stoughton of the Park City High School Mountain Bike Team. And finally, we will round out the hour with this week's musical guest, which is Dylan Coltrone, and he will play an acoustic version of his latest release, Whoa Nelly, live from the KPCW studios. 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
0: Yes, thank you, Catherine Marr, and thank you to all the great listeners far and wide who listen here to KPCW, and whether it's a DJ shift, one of the great programs we bring you from NPR, or our public affairs shows, and much, much more, we thank you for tuning in. We are going to get in just a minute to our concert extravaganza, see what concerts are going on in Summit, Wasatch Counties, and beyond. And we got lots of good ones coming up, but before I tell you that, let's take a listen to one song, and that is the unplugged version of Gone, Gone, Gone by David Guetta featuring Teddy Swims and Tones and I.

The unplugged version of Gone, Gone, Gone by David Guetta featuring Teddy Swims and Tones and I here on KPCW. And it's time now for the concert extravaganza. Let's take a look at all the great concerts coming up for your next few days. Tomorrow at 7 o'clock, Tinted Noise at Kilby Court. Emily Hicks is at the Spur at 7. At Betty's Plaza at America First Field in Sandy, not the soccer stadium itself, but the plaza outside of it. We have on Thursday, we got Yellow Card coming with Newfound Glory and the Plain White Tees. That's at 6 o'clock. At 7 o'clock, we have Slug Localized at Kilby Court. That's at 7. That is the monthly concert series where Slug Magazine puts on a concert featuring great local Utah artists. And this month, they are featuring Modern Speed and Mortgagee Tempo, who are rooted in the genres of heavy psychedelic indie rock, grunge, and punk fusion. So should be a fun time there. Also on Thursday, we have Night 1 of 3 for Iris Dement at the Egyptian Theater here in town. Whiskey Wallace Duos at the Spur at 8, and then Dueling Pianos at 9 o'clock. Finally, for Friday, we have Sculptura at the Depot at 5:30. At 7 o'clock at Kilby Court, we have Worst Party Ever. They're also coming alongside Camp Ghost, Robo Pumpkin, and Melancholy Club. Also on Friday, Night 2 of Iris Dement at the Egyptian Theater at 8. Preston Creed's at the Spur at 8 as well. 9:30 at the Spur, Lane and Chain, and the Night is sent off with our final concert of the night on Friday at 10:30 p.m. when Lavelle Dupree is playing over at Downstairs. All right, my friends, just a few minutes before we hit the top of the hour and NPR News, and we are going to play a great song from The Cure. This is Close to Me.

teenagers, gather round. We got Lord Pastani with a new sound in town. The put pep in your step, a bump in your rocket, and snake that will make you rotate. The rock and roll.

0: A fun one there. That was Low Cut Connie with Low Cut Strut. Strut that ass right back to class here on KPCW. And The Cure with Close to Me. You're listening to KPCW Park City. Once again, I'm Jack Footer, a.k.a. Jay Fu. I got 1 hour left, and then I'll turn things over to BBC World Service News. So keep your dial tuned here for another hour of great music after our final check of the day for national news with NPR. See you in a minute.
1: Live from NPR News, I'm Giles Snyder. President Trump has successfully primaried Kentucky Congressman Thomas Massie. Trump's handpicked challenger, Ed Gallrine, defeated Massie in Tuesday's primary election. Kentucky Public Radio's Sylvia Goodman reports.
2: Gallrine won the nomination by a more than 9 percentage point margin. It's another victory for Trump, who has worked to knock off many of his perceived foes in Congress. In his victory speech Tuesday night, Gallrine thanked the president.
3: Now my focus is on advancing the president's and the party's agenda to put America first and Kentucky always.
2: While conceding the race, Massie said he felt he had mobilized young voters and beamed as his supporters chanted for him to run again in 2028.
4: We weren't really running against Ed Gallrine. We weren't running against Donald Trump. We were running for what we believe in.
2: The race was one of the most closely watched contests and the most expensive House primary so far in the country. For NPR News, I'm Sylvia Goodman in Louisville, Kentucky.
1: In Georgia, two Trump-backed candidates for governor are heading to a primary runoff over two others who had opposed the president's attempts to overturn the 2020 election in Georgia, including Secretary of State Brad Raffensperger. The Trump administration defending its plan for a $1.8 billion anti-weaponization fund, NPR's Tom Dreisbach reports.
5: Trump administration officials say people who believe the government was weaponized against them should apply for taxpayer-funded restitution through the Justice Department's upcoming anti-weaponization fund. And officials would not rule out making payments to Trump supporters who violently assaulted police during the January 6th attack on the Capitol. Vice President J.D. Vance told reporters they would evaluate applications on a case-by-case basis.
6: We're trying to compensate people where the book was thrown at them. They were mistreated by the legal system.
5: Democrats have condemned the initiative, calling it a slush fund for Trump's allies. Tom Dreisbach, NPR News.
1: Now to San Diego, which is mourning the three victims of Monday's mosque shooting. Katie Anastas, member station KPBS, reports.
7: Amin Abdullah, a father of eight, was the center's security guard who was killed in the attack. Imam Taha Hassan says he was a hero.
8: If he didn't do what he did, and he sacrificed his life, the two suspects would have access to every single classroom. We're so proud of him.
7: The center has a school on site. San Diego Police Chief Scott Wall says 140 children were within 15 feet of the suspects. He says Abdullah delayed the suspects and told staff to lock down the center. Mansour Kaziha had worked at the center for 40 years.
8: I don't know what I'm going to do at the Islamic Center without his assistance, his daily assistance.
7: Community members have raised more than $2 million for the victims' families. For NPR News, I'm Katie Anastas in San Diego.
1: This is NPR News. President Trump is defending the White House ballroom project. He showed off the construction site to a group of reporters Tuesday. The visit came after the Senate parliamentarian over the weekend set a proposal to pay for $1 billion in security additions to the White House campus could not be included in a bill currently before Congress. A large wildfire in California threatening one of the rarest species of pines in the world. 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
9: A fast-spreading wildfire on Santa Rosa Island off the coast of Santa Barbara has burned through a grove of endangered Torrey pines. The island is one of only two places in the world where the endangered species grows. The other is in San Diego. Mike Thune, a spokesperson for the National Park Service, wouldn't say how many trees have burned, but that the stand appears, quote, intact.
10: The observation from the firefighters on the ground is that that fire intensity was relatively low.
9: According to the National Park Service, the trees are vulnerable to extinction in the wild. The fire started late last week and is still burning. The cause is still under investigation. For NPR News, I'm Kendra Hanna from San Luis Obispo.
1: Crews in Southern California also battling a wildfire in the hills above Simi Valley, northwest of Los Angeles. More than 17,000 people under evacuation orders because of the Sandy Fire. It has consumed more than 2 square miles and is 5% contained. Major financial markets in Asia tracking Wall Street. They are largely lower in Wednesday trading after the S&P 500 fell 0.7% for a third straight loss and setting its latest all-time high. I'm Jael Snyder, NPR News.
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14: 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Wasatch County's manager, Dustin Graybaugh, will have a preview of this week's county council meeting. Then Park City Manager Adam Linhard and Deputy City Manager Jody Emery share what's happening at this week's city council meeting. Heber City Councilmember Morgan Murdoch will recap what the council discussed and voted on at Tuesday's meeting. 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
0: Well, hello, my friends, back in the Spencer F. Eccles Broadcast Centers for one final hour with me this evening. I'm Jack Footer, a.k.a. Jay Fu. Glad to be with you this evening. It's been a fun one so far, and we have tons more great music coming up this hour. But first, let's take a look at our roadways, refreshing that UDOT traffic page and not seeing anything right now. I've got no texts from any listeners out there, so no news is good news in terms of our roadways, but do keep in mind they are ever changing those road patterns on 224 as you are in the Snyderville Basin in the Kimball Junction area and as you get into town, so just be aware of, you know, how the lanes move in either direction and all the stuff related to that. But like I said, no traffic news otherwise is good news. So let's now take a look at the weather. 42 degrees right now in Park City. Tonight the low is 28. 60 degree for a high and 37 for the low is what you're going to get with mostly sunny skies on Wednesday. Thursday there could be a 50% chance of an AM thunderstorm with a high of 52 and a low of 28. But after that, nothing much in the rain department. We just keep getting warmer and stay that way. Friday, high of 61, low of 34, and by Sunday, we'll be hitting 74. For the Heber Valley right now, 47 degrees with clear skies. Tonight, the low is 28. Wednesday, high of 67, a low of 39, mostly sunny skies. Thursday, high of 58 and a low of 28. We have some AM clouds with some PM sun. They earlier today said that you guys could get some snow, rain, but no rain now is expected, only about a 25% chance. And then Friday, high of 67, low of 34, partly cloudy skies, and you guys will hit your warmest day in a while, both on Sunday and Monday at 79 degrees. That said, we're getting back into the music, and we have two great tracks for you. First up, Neon Trees have Love in the 21st Century, and then it's going to be All I Did Was Dream of You by Beba Doobie featuring The Marias.

0: Bia Badoobie featuring the Marias with All I Did Was Dream of You and Neon Trees Love in the 21st Century. We are getting to an announcement for something you folks can do in and around our great community, and one thing you can do is La Milpa planting. La Milpa planting starts June 8th from 5 to 8 p.m. at the Park City, at Summit Community Gardens. This free bilingual gathering invites the community to come together to plant young crops while honoring indigenous Maya and Mesoamerican traditions and give thanks to the land. Guests can also enjoy samples of traditional food and more. Registration is required. Doors open at 5 p.m. and the program begins at 5:30.
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0: Oh yeah, that was a KPCW exclusive, recorded on the community campfire. 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And you can see all of the live performances that you hear during each show. That being said, my friends, it is time for the Lost and Found. Lost and Found. Lost and Found. It is time for the Lost and Found. And it's coming up right after this.
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0: Sorry, folks. Didn't realize the mic there was off for half a second. Sorry about that. But let's get into this round of the Lost and Found Report. First up, Matt Case lost a GPS bike computer. It is a GPS bike computer, and it is a Garmin Edge 540, lost at the Park City Mountain Resort's Mountain Village lower parking lot on the 15th of the month. 301-602-8364 is the number to call if this is your... number to call if you found his bike computer. Brooke found a Jeep key. It's a Jeep key found at 523 Main Street on the 14th. 435-901-4015 is the number to call if this is your Jeep key. And lastly, Sherry lost a pendant. It is a David Yurman diamond and gold square necklace pendant. It was lost at the car pullout area off of Meadows and Park at the Quarry Mountain Trail, on the 14th of the month. If you've been near the Meadows and Park car pullout area for the Quarry Mountain Trail and seen this necklace pendant, call up Sherry at 503-998-9483. And for all the lost found items, head on over to our website, kpcw.org. We'll be back right after this.
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0: We're jumping back into some music. First up, we're going to have some Marshmallow and Jelly.

0: Tell me that I must perish, like the flowers that I cherish. Nothing remaining of my name, nothing remembered of my fame. But the trees that I planted still are young. The songs I sang will still be sung.
1: All right, my friends, that was Kris Kristofferson and Willie Nelson with Forever and I Still Miss Someone. Before that, The Clash with Rudy Can't Fail and Red Hot Chili Peppers with Can't Stop. Before that, Cassius Culpepper with Man of His Word and Marshmallow and Jelly Roll started this long and fun set off with Holy Water.
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1: Well, my friends, that'll do it for me this evening here on KPCW. Hope you have enjoyed my time on air tonight. We've had lots of great songs from so many different artists, and it's been a lot of fun. But do not fear, the fun continues throughout the evening. We turn things over to our friends over in England at the BBC for some BBC World Service news. We thank our friends across the pond for that. They'll be doing that till the early hours of tomorrow morning when we switch on NPR's Morning Edition, followed by the local news hour with Leslie Thatcher. And it's Wednesday, so that means it's the Mountain Life Day here on KPCW. That'll be in the 9 a.m. hour. Then it's back to rockin' music throughout the day. 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I don't really know if anyone says that these days. 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We have one more song coming up for you, my friends. Dickie Betts and Great Southern with Bougainvillea, and then it's BBC News. Good night, everybody.

What if the most powerful therapist in the room had four legs and never said a word? Well, today's guest certainly knows what that looks like. Alejandra Lara grew up on a cattle ranch in the mountains of Chile, where horses weren't just animals, they were family. When she emigrated to Park City nearly 3 decades ago without English or community, horses

0: became her bridge back to belonging. That experience shaped everything that followed.
1: Today, Alejandra is the executive director of Equelness, a nonprofit equine assisted wellness center in Park City's Silver Creek neighborhood, where horses help veterans, trauma survivors, children, and corporate teams discover what it means to be truly present. She's been named Credentialed Professional of the Year by PATH International, and her work spans continents, serving thousands of individuals across the U.S. and Chile.
0: Alejandra Lara, welcome to The Mountain Life.
2: Thank you so much for having me and the opportunity to share about this beautiful work.
0: Well, maybe we could start with sharing a little bit about your journey to Park City, to America, and how horses have been a part of your life all along.
2: Well, all along, as you said, I did grow up with horses, and that was really magical. It's just like in the movies. I would call my horse, and my horse would run across the pastures, leaving the herd, running towards me. We would go up in the mountains, no saddle, no bridle. Really crazy, you know, looking back. Now that I'm a little bit older, I definitely wear a saddle. So how horses bridged back to my life, I guess, it was coming to Park City. The beginning was to work the ski industry. So we did a few years of winter year-round between Park City and Chile, as we have opposite seasons. And in the meantime, I actually found the National Ability Center, and I started volunteering there. I did not speak English very well, but I could speak a horse. And so I was able to volunteer in their equestrian program, which it really opened up a huge realm of how horses can be part of human life, helping, you know, people with disabilities that I've never really saw in Chile, something like that happening. And that started a journey for me of discovering in ways to partner with horses for the human development.
0: There's been a lot more about equine therapy in the last decade or two, but if someone is completely unfamiliar with what this kind of work with horses and humans together looks like, could you give us a little description?
2: Sure. There is many ways that we can partner with horses. And we like to say partner because horses in this process, they're not tools, but actually participants of the journey of human development. So unfortunately, it has been known as equine therapy, which implies that maybe every person that is working in this field is a therapist, or that it is about psychotherapy, or that it is therapy for horses, which is absolutely not. But the field now has a name or a description of the umbrella concept that is equine-assisted services. And underneath equine-assisted services, there are different areas that we can concentrate on what to work on. So one of them could be psychotherapy incorporating horses. Other ones are equine-assisted learning and wellness. And that's the space that Equelness and I mostly work on. And then there is the adaptive riding and adaptive horsemanship. So there's levels of how we can work with horses.
1: Oh, it's so wonderful, Alejandra. And being someone who has grown up never fearing horses at all, because you grew up with them as your friends and your partners. And when you approach people who are fearful of horses, just their size and their power, what are some of the first things that you do? I mean, it's interesting how fear can turn into something really positive as a therapeutic healing environment.
2: Yes.
1: What are those first things?
2: Beautiful. I actually absolutely love working with people that are a little bit afraid about horses. They are big, right? And there's sheer size and volume, and it really makes our nervous system to be very attuned and very present. And fears are a fear of horses allows me then to really start anchoring the person into the present moment, into the sensations, into the environment, into their breath, right? Into soft gaze. Horses, as a prey animal, can see the world in 360 degrees around them. So when we start practicing these regulating or down-regulating tools, the person discovers that, oh, okay, and I am calming my body now. I can take this moment to be present, and my horse is also calming and relaxing and doing through and showing it through the body. So this exchange of attunement and presence between both of them is where the magic is where the science as well of it is.
1: That's wonderful. As in canine therapy, not every dog will be will make it as a quote unquote therapist. I'm sure it's the same with horses. How do you know? How do you pick out the horse that will be that wonderful therapist?
2: Very great question. In general, if we are not necessarily looking of one to ride the horse, which we in some of my processes, I do get people on the horse. Most of the work is on the ground. And even working with, example, Liberty Sanctuary and Deborah West, they are rescuing horses that have suffered a lot of trauma. Working with them, even across a fence, and a sense of presence and creating relationship or connection, it is possible to do. We're not only helping the person to expand, an awareness and work with the tools, but also that horse, creating safety for that horse to be able to relate. And so, how to choose a horse in general is a horse that is curious, at least. And in non-working with horses that are not rescue horses, we have a beautiful herd of Fjords, which are very calm and grounding horses, and a couple of a Gypsy, which is gorgeous, also with a very good mind, a calm mind, and a couple of quarter horses. So the variety of their personality and their breed also brings richness to the of how people connect with different personalities of the horses. And so a curious horse and a horse that hopefully has not been very damaged in the past.
0: I hope fewer and fewer horses are damaged at all.
2: Exactly. And this is part of what, to me, why this work is so important, because it's not only good for humans, but it's also helping create a new awareness about sentient beings, and horses being one of them. Coming from Chile, when I go back, still there is awareness starting to come up, but there are still practices that are very brutal and is really hard to see. And so I hope to continue changing those ways of relating to horses.
0: Yeah. There's a moment you described where a woman was trying to lead a horse forward and it simply would not move until she confronted something about herself internally. I've heard about this. How do you think that interchange or process works between a person and a horse? And what is it about horses that makes them such mirrors for our internal lives?
2: Yeah, that is a beautiful question. So the science behind it is that horses, as prey animal, for their survival, they have all these capacities of all their senses are heightened, right? They can see the world in a bigger way, expanded way. They can smell. They're almost as good as a hound dog in this smelling way, you know, their senses. They can even sense, smell chemical changes in us. So when we are afraid, adrenaline, or if we are lovey-dovey, some oxytocin, right? So there's changes, chemical changes that happen in us. They can also sense our muscle tension, right? And they can hear our heart rhythm. And as a prey animal, right, for their safety, they really want to see is this person aligned, or is it in a predatory, or is it present or not? And all those signals that we give, sometimes not even knowing that that's what we are doing, the horses can pick up. So in that example of a woman, and there's so many stories, that is leading a horse, and the horse does not want to come. What we work on is noticing how is her body, how is her breath, where are the sensations, and what kind of thoughts might this person be having. And usually our thoughts of I don't think I can do this, the horse is not going to like me, I'm not sure, right? So there is a misalignment, an incongruency. And what we're looking for is to find that space of, I believe I can do it, I can try it, right? There is a moment of softness, of release that happens even in our body, and the horse immediately feels that, and now it feels safe for him to go with this person. And so the immediate biofeedback and the immediate response, attuned response for the horse, is what really brings the transformation for people.
0: Wow. You work with a remarkably wide range of people, veterans, children, first responders, corporate executives, regular people. Is there a kind of initial response that you tend to see across all the folks who come and partner with the horses?
2: Yes, I think it's a sense of awe, and it's a sense of, I didn't know. I didn't know that I can have an impact on others this way. And because the horse responds to us with a non-judgmental way and in such an authentic way, it is a safe interaction and a safe relationship, and people are able to see, I did not know that I came on so strong, or that I was so shy, or that I maybe I'm not completely present. So the awe of our impact is across the board.
1: Yeah, wow. You know, it's interesting, Alejandra, that you could go see a human therapist and still have all of those emotions that you're talking about, that, you know, the stress and the fear and all that. And the human therapist will still talk to you. But like you've been describing, a horse might not. A horse might respond to you in such a way that you really have to work to let go of all of that stuff. It's just fascinating.
2: It is fascinating because they're in different parts of our system, right? Different parts of the brain. If we are talking, we're more in the prefrontal cortex. And what horses do is that they tap onto our more limbic system. We resonate at that system. Their prefrontal cortex is not as developed, and they're nonverbal. So really, what we start feeling and how our system starts aligning, it's in a more nonverbal way. And that's where the really powerful piece is. And I have bunch of therapists that send me their clients. We work on the tools of regulation, of noticing their body, of getting back to the what this sensation is for me, and how I can maybe take a breath and regulate, which helps them back into therapy to go into places that maybe in the past did not feel as safe. And so it is a completely combined effort that really makes a magical transformation.
1: That's so wonderful. I'm slightly scared of horses, and I want to just come out and just do it to You know, it would be wonderful. Do you have people who just come out to make friends with horses and
2: Yes.
1: feel your wonderful healing presence as well?
2: Absolutely. One of my signature offerings is meditation with horses, meditation circles with horses, which is a great entry point when there is no expectation of anyone. It is about being in this space and getting grounded, eye guide process. And the beautiful thing is that horses also know how much to come forward or not. It depends on where we're at. And I'm always there to support. So if a horse feels that someone is very tentative, the horse will stay at a distance that feels safe. And as the person integrates and relaxes, then the horse might offer to come forward. And there's always choice for both the human and the horse. Yes, Lynn, I would love to have you.
0: It seems like you have a very exciting event coming up for people who are horsey folk or would like to be. Can you tell us a little bit about your tax sale and wellness festival coming up?
2: Yes, thank you so much for the opportunity to invite the community. This is a whole family event. We're not just for the horsey people, but we have lots and lots of tack and some really gently used for those horsey people. And there's always some piece of tack that we need. I actually just cleaned up my barn and shed that I've been holding to these saddles and all this tack, and I pretty much filled up a whole back of a truck. So there's always more to have. But it's also a wellness fair where we will have, for the kids, we have games through in our summer camps, so the kids will be able to have a taste of what some of the games and processes that we do with the kids there. We also have Nikki, who she's a breath practitioner, coming to do a 45-minute breath process, and it's fantastic. We also have Kyra Wong, who doing movement, conscious movement, and balance. We can always use some balance. She has really cool things that she does with our bodies and teaches how to come back to balance, which is very important with horses, on and off the horse. And we also will have some experiences with the horses. So people will come and meet and greet the herd, maybe do some grooming and experience them in this way of very relaxed. We have Mora, who is an artist, a local artist, playing with her partner, live music, and we will have a food truck. So lots going on the tax sale. What we want it to be is a party and people to come in and out and get to meet us and our wonderful facilities.
0: I know Maura Hanrahan, and she's a wonderful musician. So
2: Yeah.
0: go for her alone if you're interested in doing something different Saturday and then have all the bonuses that you'll experience. Let's talk a little bit about the Aquelness property itself. It sounds almost like a character in your work with labyrinths and meditation benches, mountain views, a fire pit. How intentional is that landscape, and how hard was that to make happen?
2: Absolutely intentional, and I am happy to say that I've had the privilege to be able to design this facility from a therapeutic perspective. Many times, this work I've done through many years in facilities that are already created, but this facility, the landscape itself, is part of a character. I love how you say that. It's part of the holding container of safety. So the design of the landscape, what I wanted is that people felt hug, that they felt contained in all the different spaces. So we have lots of circles and the landscape itself. So the fire pit has is protected by, so people cannot see you right there, right? From other places and the labyrinth, and a teepee, definitely, and meditation benches so we can see the horses in the pastures and also the incredible views of the mountains. So the idea with the landscape itself is to be able to step into a slower pace, expanded and safe environment where now we can actually start really listening to what's in us. So away from the buzzing and fuzzing everywhere else, or where there is a lot of other people, because we are a private facility. It is a container for inner work.
1: So wonderful. If you're just joining us on The Mountain Life, we're having a conversation with Alejandra Lara. She is with Equalness, equine therapy. You have a busy time coming up. In addition to the tax sale, which is coming up on Saturday, May 23rd, there is also a documentary being screened on May 21st. That's Thursday at the Jim Santee Auditorium. Could you briefly tell us about that?
2: Yes, thank you for again the opportunity to be able to invite the community. I am personally super, super excited to co-host this film with Liberty Sanctuary and Deborah West and a couple of other organizations. We are all working in the space of equine assisted services. And what I am excited about is that this is a well-done film, a documentary that will highlight the spectrum of different ways that people partner with horses for human transformation. It's called Rescue Hearts, and a powerful documentary exploring the miracles, mystery, and the science of healing with horses. So there is a combination of some modalities that feels more energy work to science-based. So the beautiful thing is that people would be able to see the different spectrums and maybe something will touch them and want to explore. So again, it's a whole family invitation there. It's at the Santee Auditorium at Park City Library in town at 6 p.m. And we will all be there to answer questions, to meet you in person. And all these events are part of a bigger initiative that Horses for Mental Health campaign has put for us or helped us with. And Horses for Mental Health campaign is a campaign that happens during May for Mental Health Month awareness. And so we're doing all these events in a way to show and tell the community ways to find mental health and wellness right here in our little community and participate in this fundraising to help with scholarships for those who might not be able to afford our programs.
1: Oh, wonderful. Okay, and one more thing that I see on your website, May 29th, it's in accord with all of the things that you've mentioned, but it's a guided drumming meditation with horses. Can you briefly tell us? We're sort of running out of time, but I wanted to make sure we got that in.
2: Yes, love it. We are actually going to be doing it every month. We will be inviting people for an open house invitation to experience the work. This will be Horse Meditation Circle, where we will be guided by Michael Weiss on a drumming, and the drumming and the horses and the environment and being able to be with our breath and in community is a beautiful way to highlight the power of the herd. So please sign up.
0: Wonderful. Well, in just a few words, if a horse could speak, and in many ways you've spent your life listening to what they are saying, what do you think they'd most want us humans to understand about ourselves?
2: To come back to our authenticity, to come back to our nature, to come back to our breath, and to know that that we are okay.
0: Oh. We've been speaking with Alejandra Lara from Equalness, and you can find out more about Equalness at EQUELLNESS.com. 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Alejandra, it's been such a joy to have you with us. Thank you for joining us on The Mountain Life.
1: Thanks, Alejandra.
2: Thank you so much for having me.
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0: 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She knows the ins and outs of CSA farm shares, and today she's here to help us make the most of our farm boxes this summer without letting a single piece of that precious produce go to waste. Brandy Fowers, welcome to The Mountain Life.
1: Thank you so much for having us today.
0: Oh, you're welcome. Well, you came into this not just as a business owner, but as a farmer yourself, right? Yep. Your farmer grows onions on a number of acres up in Box Elder County.
1: Yes.
0: How does farming the land yourself change the way you run your market and think about the people who supply it?
1: Well, this is my family, right? I mean, I married a farmer at 19 and we're still married.
0: Congratulations.
1: I know, 30 years next year, right?
0: Wow.
1: That's a feat in itself.
0: Yes, it is.
1: Yeah. So we're lucky enough to have our children helping with the farm. So the daughter runs the farm stand and the two boys run the farm. So it's pretty incredible that way. So what is my drive? My drive is my family.
0: Oh, that's awesome.
1: Yeah.
0: Well, Sacco's has been a roadside fixture, since 1969. That's almost 75 years.
1: Yeah.
0: When you first walked through the door, what did you feel and what made you think on what sounds like a fairly sleepless night of, yes, we should buy this?
1: Well, that's exactly what it was. I was browsing because I was like, I need an office. Well, I like to own what I have, right? And I was thinking, oh, farm to table. Okay, what if I put my little office in this produce stand and we redo and we make it a true farm to table store? So, yeah,
0: wow.
1: That's what we did.
0: Well, you've described the process of making Sacco's your own as getting brandified.
1: I know.
0: I love it. What does that actually look like? And how do you honor a 75-year-old legacy while still making it genuinely your own?
1: That it comes right at the beginning at the name, right? So the sign is Sacco's. It's the apple banana on the freeway. It's right by Hill Air Force Base. Everybody knows it. So as a, what I call myself, kind of old soul, hopefully what that old soul does is sees that we actually need those people before us to help make us successful. Mm. So I try to honor who those people were before us and now, but also make it our own by calling the farmhouse at Sacco's, right? Because what do? Farms and houses. So it's not because farmhouses are popular. It's actually because it's what I do every day, farms and houses.
0: I love it. Well, you've worn a lot of professional hats. A school psychologist, right?
1: Yeah, for 12 years.
0: For 12 years, wow. Realtor, antiques dealer, farmer, boutique. I mean, how do those backgrounds inform the way you think about community, food access, and what people actually need?
1: If you look at all of the businesses that I've been involved with, they all come back to one thing. They all come back to education and pride, right? So any business that I've ever had or been involved with is all about education and pride to me. Because what do I leave when I leave here? And that's why I'm here. I want them people to understand too, directly, like who they're getting whatever it is from, whether it be fruit or produce, you know, or whatever. So it can even be like your salsas, right? Mm-hmm. I'm going to tell you what their story is of why that salsa is important to us. So it's, again, from all the businesses, it's education.
0: Hmm. There was a book that came out, I think, by David Brooks years ago called Bobos in Paradise, and it talked a lot about how our generation is looking for story. We want to know. Not, we don't just want to buy blue cheese at the grocery store. We want to know about the cows and where they live and what they eat and the farmer's story, because it gives us a feeling of being more rooted in our communities and connected with our food. Do you find that people do like to hear and engage with those stories?
1: That's why we're here, right? Because we all have a story. And I think when you understand someone's story, or at least hear someone's story.

0: that you are a little more empathetic to the process of where your food comes from, right? Because it's just, it doesn't just get here. There's a lot of pain story dream that comes behind these people's salsa. But it's just like this week, right? Or this past month. I don't know if you guys have heard the noise, peaches, right? We already know because of this last frost that peaches are going to not be existent. Do you know how big peaches are in our county? Like we already know. So the story is, I need to tell you all what happened to us as a farmer so that maybe you have a little bit more grace and support in what we deal with now in the fall, because we're already, that's already off the table and there is nothing we can do.
1: I actually didn't know that.
0: Yeah.
1: And so
0: it's going to be painful this fall.
1: Right. And then people will grouse if the few peaches who miraculously make it to market are very expensive.
0: Yes.
1: And that's tough, right?
0: It is tough. It's tough for everybody, right?
1: Because the concept of keeping money local seems central to everything you do. But for a lot of shoppers, local often means more expensive.
0: It does.
1: Right? I mean, I remember having to get like $100 from the ATM to go to the farmer's market because inevitably I would run out of money. Thankfully, now they take Venmo and things like that. But how do you make that case to somebody who's weighing your onions against a grocery bag of onions at a big box store?
0: The story.
1: The story. Fair enough.
0: The story, right?
1: The story.
0: Because you need to know that my little, my sweetest garlic grower, she's about 10, I think, now. I mean, she has cerebral palsy. And she's my grower. And I'm going to shout from the rooftops that why your little piece of garlic just cost you $5, because it's the most big, beautiful, loved, well-cared for garlic you're ever going to put into your body or your family. So
1: just even the gesture you made kind of holding that in your hand. I had a friend who used to joke about the checkout people at Whole Foods, that they're like blessing every avocado as they're putting it into the bag. And it was kind of a silly joke because there is a crunchy component. But let's face it, if you feel that these items that you're going to put in your body have been loved and nurtured by a real soul of other people, that is valuable. That's worth something.
0: It is worth something.
1: Yeah.
0: And I need to tell those stories for those people, and that's my job.
1: I feel a book coming out someday.
0: I am about ready to get my first color book out because it's my grandbaby and my Highland cows. So that'll come out this probably in about a month.
1: Oh, that sounds exciting. No, maybe you can come back and talk about that.
0: Yeah.
1: Well, a lot of people have never heard the term CSA, Community Supported Agriculture. Up here, we do. I think there is a lot of support for it. But if they have, they might be picturing a box of mystery vegetables that they don't know how to cook. Could you explain a little bit about the basics of what a CSA is and make that concept approachable if somebody doesn't know?
0: Yes. Okay. So the biggest thing on CSAs is we support our farmers start to finish. So a true CSA subscription is literally like we were talking before the program. It's picked the night before. We know exactly where it comes from, or the morning. It depends on what location or whatever. But the biggest thing is start to finish on a CSA. You are growing. You are getting exactly what your Utah farmers are growing during that season, right? So I have an example. Our very first box, we have a pickup location at Bingham Meats in Morgan, which isn't too far from here, right? So we have a really good partnership with Bingham Meats. We have a big location that we do CSA pickups there.
1: And it's a gorgeous drive.
0: It is a gorgeous drive. And it's not too far.
1: No.
0: So, but what I loved about Nathan, he's the owner, is he ordered a box this last year. And he's like, my family doesn't even know what vegetables are, right? Because I didn't even think about that, right? Because he's doing meat. So his very first unboxing video, he had garlic scapes.
1: Oh my gosh, I have a garlic scape story. Carry on.
0: I know, but this is even funnier because he goes like this. He's doing his unboxing and we love that he's doing it. He throws the garlic scape out because he has no idea what it is. And he's on the video going, I think these must have fell off of something. And he's chucking them. And we're like, oh my goodness, those are garlic scapes. Like, and we're all over here going, oh, okay, we have a lot of 14 more weeks to teach this man what these vegetables really are and how to use them.
1: Right.
0: And that's what powered even more so the education, right? So in your box, you will know where those things are. You'll know what those things are, because there's a lot of people that don't know what chard, rainbow chard,
1: sure,
0: is, and what in the world do you do with it, right? And you get it for 2 weeks. Mm-hmm. So we just kind of go through and really educate you on what that is.
1: Well, I want to backtrack a second to the point you made about how quickly the food is released from the ground, put in your basket, into your home. That could be a 24-hour process.
0: Oh, it is. It's not longer than 24 hours. That's why we're really specific on pickup, too.
1: Sure,
0: right?
1: You don't want it sitting around for days.
0: No, and because if I'm going to charge you quality start to finish, I'm going to provide quality start to finish, right?
1: That's
0: the goal.
1: Because, I mean, there's a lot of discussion about the importance of enzymes and live, living food. And when something has, I mean, we live in an incredible world where you can get produce from all over the world.
0: Sure.
1: But who knows what it has to get through in order to get here? And is it ripening on a truck for 2 weeks? Is it, you know, polluting our environment by being on planes, trains, and automobiles on the way to here? And to think that something might be coming from within 100 miles is pretty striking.
0: Yes.
1: Pretty important, right?
0: Yes.
1: Yeah, just for your body and for all these other reasons.
0: And you look at that, your one box, you know, for whatever, $400 to $500, whatever size you pick, right, supports that farmer for 15 weeks.
1: Wow.
0: Yes, that doesn't cost you that much. You're going to spend that much going this weekend to, you know, a grill.
1: Right.
0: Right. I mean, you take your family to a grill, that's going to be a one night drop.
1: Yep.
0: This is 15 weeks you've just paid your farmer.
1: And so just to clarify for listeners, that $400 or $500 is for the whole summer of deliveries?
0: Right. Yeah, so it ends up averaging about $30 to $40 a week in the boxes. And my box is way more than any that I know of.
1: Wow.
0: And that weight changes, obviously, if we have melons and things like that. So we don't do your base box, even with a melon in it. We kind of arrange for that so that you're not just getting your melon and five different things, right? Like, so, and my daughter is quality control and she's very good at that stuff.
1: Nice. So. Well, I think any of us know if you've been in a grocery store in the last month, you will drop $30 in your first aisle.
0: Yep.
1: It's everything is so expensive. And so there's kind of an evening out of, used to be kind of a premium to know that you were also supporting local growers and enjoying very fresh produce, but it's kind of evening out in a way that's unexpected.
0: Yeah. Yeah. For sure.
1: Well, I was going to tell you my scape story.
0: Yes.
1: The first time we did a farm box, it was probably at least 20 years ago. And the first box, it was, you know, early on,
0: it was early.
1: A bunch of scapes. And I'm like, what the heck is a scape? And this is when the internet was not at our beck and call.
0: That's where you're doing like bountiful baskets.
1: Yeah,
0: that's when I started it.
1: Right? Yeah. And so I was like, what do I do with scapes? And I'm reaching out. My mom had no idea what a scape was. So it ended up being like the week of scape quiches. We made quiches out the wazoo. And can you explain what a scape is in case someone doesn't know?
0: Yes, so it's a garlic scape. So it's the top of the garlic that you cut off so it can continue to grow.
1: Yes.
0: So, and the garlic scapes, you want to know our biggest fun thing that we did last year that people loved? Garlic scape butter. That is like all the rage right
1: now. To put that on a steak sounds amazing.
0: So they'll do it because you can freeze your butter, right? So you're using all of your garlic at the beginning of your box, and then you're using it to cook with your box all 15 weeks.
1: Wow.
0: Genius. I didn't even think about that.
1: Could you make a pesto with
0: Oh, yes, that? Absolutely. In fact, one of my Bingham ladies, she's one of my favorites because we talk recipes every week when I drop off her box, and that's exactly what she said.
1: Oh, nice.
0: So, yeah.
1: Yeah, I love opportunities like that. And now you can go on the internet, which is the most amazing thing, right? And you have in seconds, find thousands of
0: Yes, but we
1: recipes.
0: Want it just all right there in your box.
1: Oh, so, all right. So describe what you get in an average box.
0: So if you go to our page, you'll see an unboxing.
1: You can
0: so
1: say
0: I'm
1: your
0: gonna
1: page
0: do,
1: again.
0: Can I say it one more time?
1: Yeah,
0: just
1: please.
0: Just as the plug, because if you want to see a true unboxing,
1: yes.
0: I have several videos
1: on
0: there. So, and you might even run into the Nathan one, which is really funny. So it's Farmhouse at Saco's.
1: Okay.
0: So that's it. But anyway, on there, you'll see our two different sizes. We only do a 2 to 4, which is called our half share. And then we do a full that's 4 to 8 people. That's our full share. And we really are truly about 50-50. Now, the full share is huge. Hmm. There's a lot of people that it's too much. So what we found is partnering, right? Hmm, because sure. I mean, you can do $200 or whatever, and then you have food for the rest of the year. And a lot of people will do that, like even with their like older parents, right?
1: Oh, yeah.
0: So then they take them what they like or whatever. So there's a lot of people like sharing boxes as well to make it a little more cost effective or to get your feet wet for the year before, right?
1: Sure.
0: So most of my people have ended up dropping their partner because they figured out ways to be able to use the whole box.
1: But what a great way to kind of put your toe in the water.
0: Yes.
1: Just to, you know, experiment with it and see how it works with your family.
0: Yes, exactly. And hopefully that you're super impressed and you love it and you come back.
1: Yeah, exactly. If you're just joining the program, I'm talking with Brandy Fowers of Farm Stand at Sacco's and many other hats as well about CSAs, which are these farm share boxes that support the farming community and the growers and are really just fun and interesting and good for you and your body and your family. When someone buys a share in a CSA, they're essentially investing in a farm before the harvest comes mm-hmm. in. Is that right?
0: That's correct.
1: You were saying that you kind of support the farmer from beginning to end. Could you just talk about that support?
0: Yep, absolutely, 100%. So there's a couple of us out of the five, right, that will meet in the winter and we'll be like, hey, what worked really well? What didn't work well? And then it's weather-based after that. But like pickling cukes are a big thing in our area. Mm-hmm. So people either make refrigerated pickles or they'll bottle and make pickles. So we'll make sure that this farmer and this farmer are got X amount of plants for pickling cukes so that we make sure. So truly, we start talking, we all talk about January, and then we start to order seed. And then as we're building up the CSA promotion of the marketing, when they're coming in, we're making sure that X amount goes to those farmers along the way.
1: Hmm. So that probably helps the budget because mm-hmm. the farming lifestyle can be pretty harsh economically all along, but
0: all
1: especially
0: along.
1: These days.
0: That's the truth.
1: Utah has such a short growing season in
0: that
1: some
0: is part of our problem.
1: Right. Yeah. So we have genuine agricultural constraints. And this year, I think that the water issues are going to be massive.
0: Well, and you just look at already, right? The first freeze. Like Mother Nature is already showing us her colors for the year. So, and we have to look at those. So that's why I also feel like CSA should be pushed more because you're seeing they've already started to be roughed up. Our farmers here are already behind. Hmm. Yeah. So it's a bummer. And you can't fix it.
1: No. And it's at the whim of Mother Nature.
0: It is.
1: Like you said, I mean, we had 4 or 5 inches of snow on our deck 2 days ago.
0: Yeah.
1: It's crazy. What do you think surprises people most when they first have a CSA farm share?
0: I think the very first is the initial cost.
1: Okay.
0: Like, because people are like, holy cow, like
1: $550. It seems like a lot.
0: Yeah. Yeah. I mean, it does. It mm-hmm. is. And we get asked all the time if we can, you know, do payments or shares or pay along per week. But it's not because a true CSA, my money is going to these people day one.
1: Right.
0: Now, if it was a off the truck subscription box, it doesn't look like that. Right. You're just purchasing whatever the market price is. And then, sure, I can charge you along the way. But that's not what this is. Yeah. That's the difference. Right?
1: Yeah. So you're actually locking in your price, or the buyer is locking in their price, just as the farmer is locking in their budget.
0: And it's a risk for them, too.
1: It
0: right.
1: is.
0: Because if crops are harder and those peaches are now $10 for 5, we've already charged you. We take the loss. You don't. So,
1: So that shows everyone has skin in the game.
0: It does. It shows we all do. And we're all supporting each other.
1: One of the biggest reasons that I think people hesitate or don't renew a CSA share is that they open the boxes, find something they've never cooked before, kohlrabi, celeriac, beet greens, yes. rainbow chard, and it ends up in the compost. And so then they feel guilty about this thing that they were trying to feel good about. So how do you help members actually use everything they receive? Is there have tips and tricks about timing or how to manage everything?
0: This is what we come up with.
1: Okay.
0: Pickle it. Pickle. I'm not kidding.
1: Pickle the heck out of that stuff.
0: No, you pickle everything.
1: Okay.
0: You can pickle anything.
1: Wow.
0: So why not? Because then you can try it later, plus it becomes food storage. Right?
1: Which is a huge part of this state's history.
0: It really, truly is. And now do we need to do the millions that our grandparents did that still are in the basement? No, no. But what I'm saying is don't waste, right?
1: Yep.
0: Because it can either go to an animal, it can go back to a different type of product. And the other thing is that we do for you is we teach every week, right? Like of what this is. And then you also now have the internet.
1: Yeah,
0: so
1: right.
0: It's not near as hard. But pickling, and then we also do dips, because here's the thing. What's your favorite part of fresh throughout the summer? What is it?
1: I just like the crunch of greens and
0: yes.
1: stuff.
0: Yes. And it's right there in front of you. Do you eat more greens during the summer? Because
1: they're 100%.
0: Right.
1: 100%.
0: So they won't go to waste if I get you a dip, right?
1: Yeah.
0: Because you can make the dip, you can eat it with dip. So if you pickle it or dip it, I promise you won't have any waste.
1: And with dips, you can just find that you've nibbled away a pretty substantial amount of your USDA recommended veggies without even realizing it. It's not a chore. It's actually a delight.
0: I know. So, and what's been really fun to see is people with our dip mixes, because they use them as they'll get them as one of the first things. And it's a fairly healthy package. So if they don't make a full dip with it, they actually just use it as seasoning and stuff on all your fresh, right?
1: Oh, nice.
0: So, and some people combine it with the cottage cheese to kind of make their own style dip. And it's cottage cheese with that. So if you have a dip or you can pickle, refrigerated or hot boiled, you're never going to waste anything.
1: Wow. One time my husband and I were looking at a property down in Helper.
0: Yeah.
1: And there was this kind of old, little bit Silence of the Lambsy basement.
0: Oh, dear.
1: But, yeah. But it still had a bunch of pantry foods in this basement. And honestly, they looked like you could have just unscrewed it and eaten them right there. And you probably could have.
0: Yes.
1: It was amazing. And I just thought
0: beautiful.
1: Somebody put this love beautiful. And was preserving this for their families. And it's still around. That's pretty amazing. Without a bunch of chemicals.
0: Exactly.
1: Well, we don't have too much time left, but I wonder if you could share, if people up here, some of them may already, quite a few may have a CSA already. Mm-hmm. If they were interested in yours particularly, how would that work?
0: So what we've been doing to branch out into Salt Lake, Summit, all these other counties, right? Because we are northern based. We are literally Weber and Box Elder County. So you don't get much northern than that. So we're a little bit in Cache County too.
1: Mm-hmm.
0: So we partner with Gosner's. We have a good partnership with Gosner's. So here's what we're doing to break into these Salt Lake communities is all you have to do is send us an email. farmhouse@saccos.gmail.com. I know there's two @s.
1: Yeah,
0: didn't
1: and
0: really
1: the ad is
0: that.
1: Spelled out.
0: Yeah,
1: yes, right? farmhouse@saccos.gmail.com.
0: @gmail.com.
1: Okay.
0: Right? I didn't really think that through when I was picking
1: Oh, we've
0: that.
1: All done that with
0: know,
1: our email addresses.
0: Right? So, and you can find us anywhere. You can send us a messenger too. It doesn't matter.
1: Sure.
0: We check everything. But anyway, you can just send us an email and say, I'm interested in a CSA in Park City. If we get anywhere between 5 to 10, I'm your driver.
1: Oh, wow.
0: So as the owner, I'm your driver. So I make sure that we have quality and where our location's going to be before we turn it over to a new driver. Right?
1: Wow.
0: So you have my personal guarantee that it is fresh and that it's here if we decide that this is something that we can make a pickup location.
1: Wow. Well, just to wrap up, if a listener today has never set foot in a farmer's market or signed up for a CSA, what's your best pitch? Why should this be the week that they try?
0: Because it's getting exciting because produce is starting, right? Our onions are up, corn is starting to get up. The life of what goes in your body is just starting. That's why you should do it now.
1: Mm.
0: Yeah.
1: Brandy Fowers, thank you so much for being on The Mountain Life this morning.
0: Thank you. Thanks so much for having, and again, just educating the people. That's all we're here to do, both you and I.
1: That's exactly right. Thank you so much.
0: Thanks.
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3: Live from NPR News in Washington, I'm Windsor Johnston. Several candidates backed by President Trump scored victories in yesterday's Republican primaries, reinforcing the president's influence within the GOP ahead of the November midterms. NPR's Domenico Montanaro reports one of the most closely watched races was in Kentucky, where Congressman Tom Massey lost to a Trump-endorsed challenger.
6: Trump is on something of a revenge tour. The latest casualty, Congressman Thomas Massey of Kentucky. He lost to a Trump-backed challenger by about 10 points Tuesday night, and he saw tens of millions of dollars spent against him. In fact, it was the most expensive House primary in history, with $33 million spent on TV ads. Massey was a thorn in Trump's side, helping force the release of millions of pages of the Epstein files, for example. Now he joins a list of perceived political enemies that Trump has gone after, often successfully, in GOP primaries. But while Trump has proven his strength with the Republican base, general elections are a different story, and that'll likely put Republican candidates in swing districts in tough positions this fall. Domenico Montanaro, NPR News, Washington.
3: President Trump says he's in no hurry to make a deal with Iran. NPR's Franco Ordonez says a state of limbo surrounds any negotiations.
7: The threat the U.S. could strike this weekend speaks to the uncertainty some former officials, like Mona Yacoubian, who is now at the Center for Strategic and International Studies, say is turning into a, quote, frozen conflict that could extend for months.
8: The bigger fear is also just that there is no resolution. Or there's a resolution that leads to Iran's retaining de facto control over the Strait of Hormuz and Iran being able to continue to be disruptive.
7: She called that a kind of half solution where Trump's constant threats and the potential retaliation impair any real movement toward economic repair or economic growth. Franco Ordonez, NPR News.
3: Target stores are enjoying a sales bump. NPR's Scott Horsley reports the discount chain is one of several big retailers reporting earnings this week.
9: Target reported a jump in sales during the most recent quarter and raised its outlook for the rest of the year. The discount retailer says it saw increased demand in all categories, including groceries, beauty products, and general merchandise. Bond yields have pulled back a bit after hitting multi-year highs on Tuesday. Crude oil prices have also softened, but retail gasoline prices continue to climb. AAA says the average price of regular gas rose a little more than 2 cents a gallon overnight. Scott Horsley, NPR News, Washington.
3: Former Massachusetts Congressman Barney Frank has died at the age of 86. Frank was one of the first openly gay members of Congress. He helped shape the landmark Dodd-Frank financial reform law after the 2008 financial crisis. This is NPR News. Samsung workers in South Korea are threatening a large-scale strike over pay and working conditions. The union represents tens of thousands of employees at Samsung Electronics, the company's largest division. Union leaders say negotiations with management have stalled after months of talks. A strike could disrupt production of semiconductors and consumer electronics at a critical time for the global tech industry. A new book about truth in the age of AI contains fake quotes that were generated by artificial intelligence. NPR's Jeff Brumfiel has more.
10: The book is called The Future of Truth. According to its website, it explores how artificial intelligence is poised to replace human complexity with, quote, catastrophic robotic certainty. Robotic certainty appears to have been catastrophic for the book's author, Steven Rosenbaum. He used AI to help write the book, only to have it make up false quotes by prominent journalists and academics. That's according to the New York Times, which broke the story. In a statement to NPR, Rosenbaum said the misattributions were unintentional. If this serves as a warning about the risks of AI-assisted research and verification, he said in his statement, that is why I wrote the book. He says the quotes will be fixed in future editions. Jeff Brumfiel, NPR News.
3: Commuters on the Long Island Railroad continue to face residual delays after a three-day strike. Crews are working to fully restore normal service following this week's tentative contract agreement between the railroad and union workers. This is NPR News in Washington.
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13: 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It's Rudy on the radio with you on a beautiful Wednesday morning. Hope you've gotten off to a great start this morning. On this show, we'll bring you a lot of great music. We'll talk about some upcoming community events, lost and found at the bottom of each hour, and a little fun along the way as well. First, a look at the weather. We're at 49 degrees here in Old Town Park City. We're headed for 60 for the high today. Sunny skies all day today, 39 for the low tonight under mostly cloudy skies, and that kind of brings a cool front into our area and a little moist weather for tomorrow. We're looking at an 80 to 90% chance of rain mixed with snow, believe it or not, tomorrow. High will be 56, though, so it won't stay around for very long. 33 for the low tomorrow night under mostly clear skies, and then that brings the sunny skies for the next couple of days after that with a gradual warming trend through the weekend. All right, let's see. Heber Valley right now is showing 47 degrees out at the Russ McConnell Airport. We're headed for 66 for the high in the Heber Valley today under sunny skies, mostly cloudy tonight, and about a 50 to 80% chance of showers tomorrow in the Heber Valley with a high of 62, low of 29 tomorrow night, and then up into around 70 or so for Friday, and just warmer from there on into the weekend in the Heber Valley. Lots of great music headed your way. Hope you can stay with us all morning. We'll kick off this set of music with the Doobie Brothers on KPCW.

0: The Shins, Simple Song on KPCW. Before that, the Doobie Brothers and Rockin' Down the Highway. It's 10:15 on a beautiful Wednesday morning. Hope you've gotten off to a great start today here in beautiful Park City. It's Rudy on the radio with you until noon today. Let's look at the concert schedule coming around the local area here for the next few days. So this weekend, Thursday, Friday, Saturday night at the Egyptian Theater, our own Egyptian Theater right here on Main Street in Park City, where we have Irish Dement. Irish Dement will be performing those three nights, and you can get your tickets at parkcityshows.com. The State Room in Salt Lake City will feature J. Rad Cooley on Saturday, May the 23rd. And then on next Thursday, we have K-Bong and Johnny Cosmic playing at the Soundwall Salt Lake City. Keller Williams will be playing next weekend at the Egyptian Theater. That'll be Thursday, Friday, and Saturday night. I have tickets to that one. I can't wait for that one. Okay, lots more great music coming your way. I'll be right back.
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0: One more local singer-songwriter group coming up in concert live in the area, 29th of May. That'll be Friday night, the 29th. Sister Wives will be at the State Room in Salt Lake City. Just happen to have a Sister Wives chart coming up next.
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0: 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If you have a song request, traffic update, moose sitting on your front porch that you want to tell us about, 435-655-8255. 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

That's sure. If I could turn back time on KPCW, that request coming in on our phone line from Susan. Thank you so much, Susan, for that request. And before that, we had Sister Wives, Stand in the Light. We'll do one more, and we'll have the Lost and Found at the bottom of the hour. Here are the Cannons on KPCW.

0: And that group is called Cannons, the song called Starlight on KPCW. Well, it's 10:29. It's time to look at the lost and found on the kpcw.org website. 17 of them on the list today. I won't read all of them. I'll just read you a couple. Here we go. Eric lost a gold chain on Trailside East Lower Turf Soccer Field on the 19th of May. Yesterday, I guess. Area code 989-513-0706 if you found this gold chain. Rebecca lost a small, stretchy wallet with a few credit cards and a little bit of cash in it on the 16th of May over at Whole Foods. Area code 303-601-0064. And Mike lost a 45-pound brown shepherd named Susie. Very skittish, ran away from the PC Pet Resort, spotted in the Prospector area around 7 a.m. on May 16th. So if you found this skittish 45-pound brown shepherd named Susie, please give Mike a call. Area code 310-560-4680. These and all of our lost and found can be found on our website. 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

0: The Eagles, Witchy Woman, by request. Keep those requests coming. That's great. I love it. Be right back.
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0: Well, it's 10:45 in beautiful Park City, Utah. Of course, every day is a special day in Park City. Today is no exception. Today is Wednesday, the 20th of May, 2026, and courtesy of the NationalDayCalendar.com, today is National Rescue Dog Day. Dogs find themselves without a home for a variety of reasons, including family moves, inability to afford pet care, illness in the family, or other circumstances. These dogs are typically in need of rescue by no fault of their own, and they wait in pet shelters all over the country for a family to take them home and give them some love. The purpose of establishing National Rescue Dog Day was to bring awareness of the amazing job that pet shelters do in finding forever homes for dogs that deserve a second chance. So happy National Rescue Dog Day. Also, happy birthday to Cher. Cher is 80 years old today. We played a Cher song earlier today by request. And if you're celebrating a birthday today, this is also your day, so make it a great one. Happy birthday.
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We call them Fresh Track Fridays, and during the week we do Fresh Track Friday replays. And coming up next is one of those Fresh Track Friday replays, and this song is by Fits and the Tantrums, the song called Good Morning California.

That's Royal Wood, the song called Forever and Ever. I love that song. Before that, Mumford & Sons and the song called Here. We kicked it off with Fits in the Tantrums and Good Morning California. We have time for one more, and then we'll have NPR News just after the top of the hour. Here are the Allman Brothers.

0: Wake up to the Marketplace Morning Report every weekday during Morning Edition in the local news hour here on KPCW. 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
3: Live from NPR News in Washington, I'm Windsor Johnston. The Justice Department is expected to unseal charges today against former Cuban President Raul Castro. They're tied to the 1996 shootdown of two civilian planes flown by a Miami-based exile group. Ahead of the expected announcement, Secretary of State Marco Rubio issued a message marking Cuban Independence Day. NPR's Ada Peralta reports from Miami.
4: Secretary of State Marco Rubio says Cuba is suffering not because of a U.S. blockade, but because their government has placed the good of a few insiders ahead of the good of the Cuban people. Rubio said the only thing in the way of a better future for Cuba is the people who control their country. If owning your own business and having the right to vote is possible outside Cuba, he said, why is it not possible for you inside Cuba? Rubio spoke as the Justice Department prepared to announce an indictment against former Cuban President Raul Castro. Cuba has said the U.S. is simply trying to justify an illegal and inhumane military intervention against Cuba. Ada Peralta, NPR News, Miami.
3: President Trump is delivering the commencement address at the U.S. Coast Guard Academy in Connecticut today. During his speech, Trump again pointed to the war in Iran.
5: Everything's gone. Their Navy's gone. Their Air Force is gone. Just about everything. The only question is, do we go and finish it up, or are they going to be signing a document? Let's see what happens.
3: Trump says Tehran is now facing a choice between reaching an agreement with the U.S. or risking further action. Two police officers who helped defend the U.S. Capitol during the January 6th insurrection are suing over a new $1.7 billion settlement fund. The officers want to block anyone involved in the riot from receiving money through the program, which compensates people claiming they were politically targeted by prosecutors. The NAACP is calling on black athletes to withhold support from public universities in states that are rolling back voting rights. NPR's Kristen Wright reports the request comes after a U.S. Supreme Court decision that weakened the Voting Rights Act.
6: The NAACP is urging black athletes who are being recruited by public universities in states weakening the power of black voters to not commit to going to those schools until those state governments restore fair congressional maps. The civil rights group is targeting eight states in the South, where major college football and basketball programs made up of mostly black players rake in big money. The NAACP is also asking college athletes to elevate the issue and call on leaders to speak out against racial redistricting. It's also urging alumni, donors, and fans to withhold financial support. Several Republican-led states are racing to redraw congressional districts in an effort to flip seats, effectively diluting black voting power. Kristen Wright, NPR News.
3: This is NPR. The World Health Organization says the Ebola outbreak in the Democratic Republic of Congo and neighboring Uganda is spreading rapidly. Nearly 600 suspected cases have been reported, and at least 139 deaths are under investigation. One American aid worker who was treating patients in Congo has tested positive and was evacuated for treatment in Germany. The National Trust for Historic Places has just released its annual list of the most endangered sites in the United States. NPR's Netta Ulaby reports.
7: The list of 11 places has a theme, honoring the idea that all people are created equal. It includes the oldest Quaker meeting house in Massachusetts and a few sites that have been affected by President Trump's administration, including the President's House in Philadelphia, where the National Park Service removed some information about enslaved people there. National Trust President Carol Quillen calls that historical erasure.
8: That's a threat to preservation that we're also interested in protesting.
7: The National Trust is currently suing the Trump administration over its construction of a ballroom on White House grounds. Netta Ulipi, NPR News.
3: A fast-moving wildfire near Simi Valley, California, has forced thousands of people to evacuate their homes. The fire started Monday in Venturi County and has burned more than 1,600 acres. Authorities say at least one home has been destroyed and several neighborhoods remain under evacuation orders. On Wall Street, the Dow is up 490 points. I'm Windsor Johnston, NPR News in Washington.
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2: 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Let's look at the weather before we get back into the music. We're at 54 degrees in Old Town Park City. We're headed for 60 for our high today under sunny skies all day today. Mostly cloudy tonight, however. The clouds roll in and the low is down to about 39 tonight, so not quite freezing. And then when we wake up tomorrow, we may have some rain and snow showers that we are looking at. 80 to 90% chance in the morning and then continuing through the daytime hours. Looks like it clears out for the evening Thursday night, down to 33 for the low under mostly clear skies. And then tomorrow, and then Friday and Saturday look to be mostly sunny with highs in the mid-60s to up around 70. Heber Valley right now is showing 50 degrees out at the airport. We're headed for 66 for the high in the Heber Valley. Sunny skies today, cloudy tonight, and a 50 to 80% chance of showers in the forecast for the Heber Valley tomorrow, where the high will be 62. Low Thursday night, 29, and up into about 70 to the mid-70s for Friday and going into the weekend for the Heber Valley. Okay, lots of great music headed your way. Hope you can stay with us the whole morning, and we have a lot of great music headed for you this morning. We'll kick off this set of music with the Talking Heads, followed by Chicago.

0: Chicago, Call on Me on KPCW, and before that, the Talking Heads off their Naked album, the song called Blind. It's 11/6/17 in beautiful Park City, and the Three Kings Water Treatment Plant is hosting plant tours today and also June the 10th. 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Registration is required, and so you need to go to their website. I guess we'll just Google the Three Kings Water Treatment Plant and or your favorite browser, of course, and figure out what the registration requirements are. 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Lots more great music headed your way. I'll be right back.
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9: Three Republicans are running to become Wasatch County Sheriff, and KPCW and the Wasatch Record are hosting a candidate forum to help voters decide. 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Candidates will answer questions about public trust, investigations into the sheriff's office, growth, budgets, ICE, and the future of law enforcement in Wasatch County. We'll see you in Heber City Wednesday, May 27th at 6 p.m. at the Wasatch County Senior Center.
0: Coming up next, Neil Diamond, followed by the group called Bia Badoopy, and then your song requests on KPCW.

That's a group called Bia Badoobie, the song called All I Did Was Dream of You. Before that, we had Neil Diamond and Free Life. All right, up next is a request, song request, came in online from a little town just outside of Antwerp, Belgium. This is goes out to Johan Lute. Thank you all for your request. This is Eric Clapton.

0: All right, and that was Role Model, the song called Sally When the Wine Runs Out on KPCW. Before that, we had Eric Clapton and B.B. King together in that song called Riding with the King, that song by request, all the way from Belgium. It's 11:34. Let's take a look at the lost and found on the KPCW.org website. 17 of them on the list. Here are a couple for you. Let's see. Jesse lost, or found rather, a black and brown medium-sized dog on the 17th of May running past Anaya's over there in Silver Creek, I guess the new Anaya's market. And that's, if that pup belongs to you, give Jesse a call. Area code 828-771-8090. Jen lost a Van Cleef Rose Gold Ladybug bracelet on the 16th of May over at the Park City Mountain Resort lot, or possibly on Lower Main Street. 425, here's the area code, 894-1584. And Ken lost a black Ford key fob, no keychain, on the 16th of May over on Glenwild Loop, area code 917-913-6320. 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

0: Bruce Hornsby and the Rains, The Way It Is on KPCW. That song going out to former DJ Craig Cooper, who used to love playing Bruce Hornsby and the Rains. It's coming up on 11:44 in beautiful Park City, Utah, and stay tuned for NPR News coming up just after the top of the hour, followed by local news at noon, hosted by Christine Weller today, and then more music all afternoon, and Claire Weiler will be on with a local view from 3 until 6:30 today. Hey, every day is a special day in Park City. Today's no exception. Today is Wednesday, the 20th of May, 2026, and courtesy of daysoftheyear.com, today is World Bee Day. World Bee Day corresponds with the birthday of Anton Janša, who in the 18th century pioneered modern beekeeping techniques in his native Slovenia, where good beekeeping is a matter of national pride. Not everyone realizes the importance of bees, or the bee populations have been in a serious decline as a result of human activity. All this led to the establishment of World Bee Day back in 2018. Bees help 90% of the world's wildflowers to grow, and get this, fully 35% of the world's edible crops rely on bee pollination to grow. They're a fascinating insect. They've been around for at least 100 million years, and did you know bees are proven to accurately communicate to each other exact directions and distances to food sources they've found by a series of complex and recognizable dance moves? Pretty cool. Anyway, happy World Bee Day, and if you're celebrating a birthday today, this is also your day, so make it a great one. Happy birthday.
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0: 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I'll be back next Wednesday from 10 until noon. 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
1: Live from NPR News in Washington, I'm Windsor Johnston. The Justice Department has formally indicted former Cuban President Raul Castro. Acting Attorney General Todd Blanche made the announcement at Miami's Freedom Tower just a short time ago.
2: Today, we are announcing an indictment charging Raul Castro and several others with conspiracy to kill U.S. nationals.
1: NPR's Ada Peralta reports the charges stem from Castro's alleged involvement in the downing of two American planes in 1996.
3: The two planes belonged to a group called Brothers to the Rescue, which used to fly over the streets of Florida, alerting the Coast Guard of Cuban migrants in trouble. On several occasions, the planes flew into Cuban airspace, dropping anti-government leaflets. In February of 1996, the Cuban Air Force shot down two Cessnas. The U.S. claims then-Defense Minister Raul Castro ordered the shooting. Michael Bustamante studies Cuba at the University of Miami, and he says this is bigger than historical justice. The indictment is part of a broader U.S. move to pressure the Cuban government to change.
4: It also sets the table ostensibly for the thing that the administration lacked, if they ever did want to escalate to military action, which was a pretext to do so.
3: In January, the U.S. used the indictment of Nicolas Maduro to remove him from office in Venezuela. Ada Peralta, NPR News, Miami.
1: A former Trump administration official has filed the first known claim under the Justice Department's new $1.7 billion anti-weaponization fund. Michael Caputo says he was targeted for political retaliation and is seeking $2.7 million in restitution and reimbursement. The fund was created to compensate individuals who claimed they were unfairly targeted by the federal government. The World Health Organization says the Ebola outbreak in the Democratic Republic of Congo and neighboring Uganda has likely sickened at least 600 people. NPR's Jonathan Lambert reports more than 130 people have died from the virus.
5: This Ebola outbreak is already the third largest on record, despite only being declared last Friday. At a press conference on Wednesday, WHO officials said that given the scale, the outbreak likely started a couple months ago and was spreading undetected. Here's WHO Director General Tedros Adhanom Ghebreyesus.
6: WHO assesses the risk of the epidemic as the high at the national and regional levels and low at the global level.
5: The kind of Ebola that's spreading is rare, and existing field tests often miss it. There are also no approved treatments or vaccines. WHO officials said that while there are a couple vaccine candidates that might be tested, they won't be ready for that testing for months. Jonathan Lambert, NPR News.
1: On Wall Street, the Dow was up 538 points. This is NPR News. Former Massachusetts Congressman Barney Frank has died at the age of 86. Frank was one of the first openly gay members of Congress and helped shape the landmark Dodd-Frank financial reform law after the 2008 financial crisis. Parts of the West Coast are in the midst of a record-breaking marine heat wave. NPR's Nate Rott reports the effects of the heat are washing up on California's coasts.
7: Beach surveys are conducted the first week of every month in Southern California. Volunteers and scientists like Tammy Russell walk sandy beaches looking for bodies.
8: There's another common bird.
7: Russell is an ornithologist at the Scripps Institution of Oceanography. And she says for months they've been seeing a spike in dead seabirds.
8: This one is pretty new.
7: Cormorants, merbs, grebes, pelicans.
8: It's unlike anything I've ever seen.
7: Temperatures have been 3 to 7 degrees Fahrenheit hotter than normal along most of the California coast since winter, disrupting food webs. And with an El Nino likely in the months ahead, more heat may be on the horizon. Nate Rott, NPR News.
1: The NAACP is calling on black athletes and fans to boycott major college athletic programs in several southern states over voting rights concerns. A new campaign is targeting public universities in states redrawing congressional maps after a recent Supreme Court ruling weakened part of the Voting Rights Act. The effort could put pressure on some of the nation's biggest college football and basketball programs. This is NPR.
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10: Good afternoon. It is 12:06 on this Wednesday, May 20th. You're listening to the local or the noon news report from KPCW. I'm Christine Weller. Thank you for joining me. We've got 55 degrees Fahrenheit in the Park City area at the moment. The high today is 60 degrees. Over in the Heber Valley, we've got 59 degrees with a high of 66. Going to be sunny throughout the day today with some clouds rolling in tonight. A low of around 39 degrees in Park City tonight and a low of around 33 in Heber. Tomorrow, there is a chance of showers before 9 a.m. in the Heber Valley, then a chance of showers and thunderstorms between 9 and noon. For Park City, we're expecting some rain, possibly mixed with snow showers tomorrow morning and becoming all rain after noon. Some thunder is also possible. Chance of precipitation in the Park City area is 90% tomorrow. For Heber, chance of precipitation is 80%, and shouldn't have much precipitation later in the week. Friday is going to be mostly sunny, and Saturday and Sunday also mostly clear. As far as traffic, we've got a couple little slowdowns, but nothing super significant. Some on I-80. But shouldn't be too much of an impact for our locals. So we will get into some local news right after this.
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10: Utah's lieutenant governor joined the ranks of volunteers hanging drywall at a Habitat for Humanity home in Summit County yesterday. Their efforts highlighted the need for workforce housing. For about 3 years, Breach Blomquist made an hour-plus commute from Provo to Park City nearly every day for work. Along for the ride were her two little girls, 6-year-old Anna Marie and 3-year-old Eva Elena, who would attend an area daycare.
12: It was a rough life where we didn't get to spend very much time together that wasn't in a vehicle, and we would get home and have time for dinner and baths and bed, and that was about it.
10: It's a common lament from Utah families who can't afford to buy homes close to their jobs. But Blomquist's life has changed since purchasing an affordable home in Silver Creek Village, just outside Park City, through Habitat for Humanity. Her story was highlighted Tuesday as a dozen volunteers, including Utah Lieutenant Governor Deidre Henderson, installed drywall on the next phase of the Habitat for Humanity Silver Creek project. Henderson said she and her team were there for two reasons: to help provide more affordable housing options for Utahns and an opportunity for staff to volunteer in a hands-on way.
13: It's really easy to get stuck behind a desk and to think and talk about problems in the abstract. But when you get out into the community and you actually talk to people and you see what's happening and what's going on, see the problems head on, that's when your perspective can change.
10: The volunteers are working to complete 10 townhomes in Silver Creek. Habitat for Humanity Executive Director Shelley Barris said once they're completed, there will be 26 total Habitat homes in the neighborhood. According to the Utah Department of Workforce Services, about 21,000 people commute into Summit County for work. Barris said that's why affordable housing is so important. Blomquist is a perfect example of how affordable housing supports locals. Now that she lives where she works, she has more time to enjoy things she's passionate about, like baking with her daughters.
12: They put on their little chef's hat and their aprons, and we cook together in the kitchen. And it's that kind of like meaningful family time that we get to spend together.
10: Park City planner Virgil Lund has had a similar experience. He moved into a Habitat home 2 years ago with his wife, Crystal, and two-year-old daughter, Nora. Originally living in the Salt Lake Valley, Lund said he has much more time for his family.
14: It's just given us a lot of stability in our life and has helped us meet a lot of people in the neighborhood and kind of be more involved in the community, too.
10: Lund said owning an affordable home rather than renting is also beneficial as it provides more financial stability. Blomquist agreed, but also had a personal reason for wanting to own. Throughout her childhood, Blomquist lived in rentals. Each time a landlord decided to sell or raise rent, the family would be uprooted. She said she moved 22 times by the time she was 18 years old. As a mother, Blomquist said she wanted more stability and a place for her daughters to call home.
12: When people say, where are you from? I want them to be able to say, I'm from Park City. I'm from Silver Creek Village. And I think it's one of the most exciting things about moving up here is they already do that.
10: Applications are open for those interested in joining the neighborhood. Habitat for Humanity applicants must be working full-time in Summit County and have an area median income of 80% or below. We'll be right back.
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10: KPCW News Time is 12:12. A jury has acquitted a Harriman nanny of 5 counts of abuse involving a Summit County child. But as KPCW's Connor Thomas reports, the panel deadlocked on 3 other charges, which prosecutors could refile.
16: After a 4-day trial, a jury found 33-year-old Lindsay E. Johnson of Harriman not guilty on 5 of 8 counts of aggravated child abuse. But the 8-member Summit County jury was split on 3 other counts, resulting in a mistrial May 4th. The charges were filed in December 2024 after doctors at Intermountain Health's Primary Children's Hospital said an infant in Johnson's care had suffered injuries consistent with shaken baby syndrome. According to court papers, hospital workers found the child had a brain bleed and broken bones. The hospital contacted the Summit County Sheriff's Office because it believed the child's injuries were not accidental. On the 5 counts related to the baby's broken femurs and ribs, the jury unanimously decided prosecutors failed to prove the nanny's guilt. The remaining 3 counts of child abuse stemmed from other injuries, which include head trauma. Aggravated child abuse is a second-degree felony, and had Johnson been convicted of the crime, each count would have resulted in a punishment of up to 15 years in prison or a maximum fine of $10,000. The Summit County Attorney's Office says in a statement it's evaluating appropriate next steps and it plans to seek another trial. Third District Judge Richard Morozik previously ordered Johnson to be held at the Summit County Jail and again denied her bail on May 5th pending another trial. Her next court hearing is set for May 29th. Johnson's attorney, Kate Conyers, says the defense is confident that the jury will fully acquit Johnson next time. Connor Thomas, KPCW News.
10: Recycle Utah will move from its Park City location on Woodbine Way in March 2027. But before the move, the center wants residents to share what they want in the next facility. Recycle Utah Director of Education Chelsea Hafer says the nonprofit has put out a survey to help the organization figure out how it can serve all of Summit County.
17: So what kind of events they would attend at the building, what would be the main draws, what they think that this building, what purpose they think it should serve in the community. And so we'd love to hear from people, even if you don't come to Recycle Utah right now.
10: The center diverts 52 different materials from landfills right now. Recycle Utah Executive Director Andy Hecht says the new center will expand its diversion capacity. Recycle Utah will build and operate a temporary facility on the new property off US 40 until the new, larger center is completed. No final date has been announced. Residents can complete the community survey through July. A link is available at kpcw.org. We'll be right back after some messages from our underwriters.
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10: It is 12:15. You're listening to the KPCW Noon Report. I'm Christine Weller. With 100% of the state in drought, Heber City leaders are asking locals to do what they can to conserve water. KPCW's Grace Dorfler reports no formal drought restrictions are in place yet.
20: The entire state of Utah is experiencing drought after what scientists have called a staggeringly anomalous snow year. In response, some communities have adopted water restrictions, and an emergency drought declaration is expected from Governor Spencer Cox soon. The Heber City Council will discuss drought conditions at its meeting Tuesday and is expected to ask locals to do their part to conserve precious water resources. Although no mandatory restrictions are in place yet, Heber City staff say residents should be responsible when using water. A staff report shows the city tries to stick with voluntary conservation efforts unless state leaders or area water districts implement more restrictive measures. The city has a water shortage plan with four levels of severity. Restrictions can range from limits on lawn watering and car washes to bans on refilling swimming pools. For now, Heber leaders say they will follow the state's lead to implement drought restrictions. In unincorporated Wasatch County, special service districts are tasked with managing the water supply. The county will help spread the word about any restrictions that are put in place. The Central Utah Water Conservancy District, which includes Wasatch County and part of Summit County, passed a resolution in April encouraging Utahns to save water. Heber City is a financial supporter of KPCW. Grace Dorfler, KPCW News.
10: The sixth edition of Park City's music festival, Song Summit, will explore the interconnectedness of music and culinary arts, two industries that feed the spirit and soul. The festival was previously at Park City Mountains Canyons Village. Song Summit returned to the city amid resort construction that made it hard to host the event. This year, Song Summit returns to the Jim Santee Auditorium and Library Field at the Park City Library with labs, vendors, and live music. Song Summit founder Ben Anderson says Park City's Main Street will also stage some performances.
21: We'll be at Le Depot Brasserie for three nights in a row with different celebrity chefs, different artists who will be playing that night, and of course different menus curated by both the musician and the celebrity chef.
10: The 2026 festival runs August 27th through 29th. Anderson says the labs and master classes near the library are free for everyone as part of the nonprofit's mission to bring more shared experiences to the community.
21: There'll be food trucks, celebrity chef activations, the foundation stage music all day, and lots of great vendors there, local and regional. And it will be just a great place for all ages and free to the public.
10: Other concerts and events are ticketed. 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We'll be right back.
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10: It is 12:19. You're listening to the KPCW Noon Report. Families flying to and from Salt Lake will soon have more options to get through airport security together. The Federal Aviation Administration is paying more than $6 million for Salt Lake City International Airport to expand its screening checkpoints and create security lanes for families. The Utah News Dispatch reports the airport intermittently sets up a family lane. The grant will make it permanent at Salt Lake's main security checkpoint by 2028. Other grants went to airports in Mississippi, Texas, and Vermont to cover family security screening, restroom upgrades, and play areas. And North Summit High School's commencement speaker told graduates the road ahead will be filled with difficulties and triumphs. KPCW's Connor Thomas has more on the class of 2026.
16: North Summit High School's outgoing seniors chose Austin Richens, a.k.a. Torch, as their commencement speaker at Monday's graduation ceremony. As it happens, Richens and the 74 graduates seated in the darkened school auditorium full of friends and family have a lot in common. He grew up in Hennifer and graduated from North Summit in 2016. His first day as a teacher in 2022 was the class of 2026's first day of high school, and one of Richens' first assignments was to be their class advisor.
0: So, just as you are all probably sitting here, just as you were sitting there, staring excited on your first day, I was also sitting there, scared, intimidated, overwhelmed, and so excited to start my journey.
16: Richens now teaches social studies and coaches football and wrestling. As the graduates prepared for their own new journeys, Richens said he hoped his words would help them along the way. But first, he made a joke.
0: As we do this together, I want to start with a memory that is probably not a favorite of all of you. Close your eyes and picture this. You just sat down in my classroom, and the first things out of my mouth are, go watch your notes.
16: So Richens once more said, pull out your notes, then shared lessons he's learned reading the memoir of Holocaust survivor Eddie Jaku. Those include that tomorrow will come if you survive today. Richens shared some of Jaku's hardships and the strength he had to overcome them. After relating some of his own, he told the graduates they'll experience bumps on the road ahead too. But valedictorian Emma Jasinovic told her classmates that together they can brave whatever life throws at them.
2: The world out there is big, and it's pretty intimidating. It doesn't always have the close community that we've grown used to. But because we grew up here, we carry something that others don't. The knowledge that no one succeeds alone.
16: Principal Devin Smith says graduation is unique, emotionally, since it sits in the place between pride and uncertainty.
4: Tonight you feel proud of what you have accomplished, and you should. You've worked hard to get here. But if we're honest, there's probably also a little uncertainty about what comes next.
16: But leaning into and overcoming that uncertainty was one of the messages of the seniors' class song, I Lived by One Republic. They sang a number for their family, friends, and teachers gathered at the ceremony. 31 graduates are headed to a four-year college and one to a two-year college, according to numbers provided by high school counselor Lance Pace. 10 will serve a mission for The Church of Jesus Christ of Latter-day Saints. 7 will go to technical school, and 25 are entering the workforce. Connor Thomas, KPCW News.

0: An Evening with Iris DeMent. Simply one of the finest singer-songwriters in America. Her rich lyrical landscapes and captivating music have earned 2 Grammy nominations on the Egyptian Theater stage May 21st through the 23rd. For more information, you can go online to parkcityshows.com or call the box office at 855-745-SHOW. The Egyptian Theater is a nonprofit organization and a KPCW supporter.
1: 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A free life jacket lending program is helping Utahns safe across the state this summer. The Utah Division of Outdoor Recreation and Division of State Parks are loaning out life jackets for free at state parks across the state. That includes 3 stations in the Wasatch Back. Utah law requires 1 life jacket per person on all watercraft, and kids 13 and younger must wear one at all times. To make it easier for families to follow the law and stay safe on the water, state agencies have set up 23 loaner stations throughout Utah's state parks. The life jackets are free to wear on the water and then return before leaving the park. There's a station at East Canyon State Park's General Store. In Wasatch County, they're available at Jordanelle and Deer Creek State Parks. A list of Utah life jacket stations across the Beehive State is available at kpcw.org. And Park City High's head baseball coach David Fiesler is stepping down after 10 seasons with the team, but he won't go far.
2: I'm planning to stay on as an assistant coach, but just step down as the head coach, get some time back in my life, and hopefully pursue some other things.
1: He'll also continue teaching business and economics at the high school. Fiesler has been involved in baseball all his life. He played at Park City High and in college. He began coaching after college and eventually returned to Park City. Here, he's had a successful career as head coach, leading the minors to 157 career wins, 3 region championships, and a 3rd-place finish in the state competition. His favorite part of being with the team, however, is working with the students.
2: We graduated 62 kids from the program in 10 years. 19 of them went on to play college ball. But even the kids that aren't playing college ball, it's been so fun to just follow their journeys after Park City High School.
1: One of his students went on to play minor league baseball as well. Athletics director Jamie Sheets will take over the head coaching role. With Fiesler remaining on as assistant coach, the school says the program is positioned for a seamless transition. And after a controversy over a commencement speaker at Utah Valley University, Utah's Board of Higher Education is stepping in. Author and educator Sharon McMahon was selected to speak at UVU's 2026 graduation. Public outcry and threats against McMahon forced the school to cancel her speech. The Salt Lake Tribune reports the Board of Higher Education will now require Utah's 8 public colleges and universities to formalize a commencement speaker approval process. The board's new policy requires school boards to publicly review proposed commencement speakers in an open meeting. Before a formal vote, there must be an opportunity for public comment. That effort is meant to offer more accountability and transparency. We'll be right back.
3: 3 Republicans are running to become Wasatch County Sheriff, and KPCW and the Wasatch Record are hosting a candidate forum to help voters decide. Join us Wednesday, May 27th from 6 to 7 p.m. at the Wasatch County Senior Center. Candidates will answer questions about public trust, investigations into the sheriff's office, growth, budgets, ICE, and the future of law enforcement in Wasatch County. We'll see you in Heber Wednesday, May 27th at 6 p.m. at the Wasatch County Senior Center.
1: KPCW News Time is 12:28. You're listening to the Noon Report. I'm Christine Weller. An owl that was found stuck in a concrete mixer in southwestern Utah is now flying free after it was rescued more than 6 months ago. The Associated Press reports the young great horned owl somehow made his way into a truck-mounted mixer in late October 2025. Workers pouring concrete at a resort construction site found the bird. They cleaned the owl with a hose and wrapped it in a towel. Employees at the Best Friends Animal Sanctuary in Kanab then spent days picking the concrete from the bird's face, chest, and right wing. The owl started its long recovery at an aviary as employees anxiously waited for it to grow new feathers. The bird didn't molt as expected. In early May, he underwent a procedure called imping, which uses adhesive to graft donor feathers onto existing shafts. Shortly after the procedure, the owl was able to fly quietly enough to safely be released. Biologists say the grafted feathers will stay in place until the owl can grow new ones over the summer. You've been listening to the KPCW Noon Report. Thank you so much for joining me. Coming up next is Minuto Hispano.
4: Hola, KPCW is your source for what's happening around town. We are pleased to share information in both English and Spanish. Soy Marcela Pomadoro con Minuto Hispano de hoy. La Biblioteca de Park City ofrece dos mañanas a la semana de cuentos y música en español. Los martes a las 10 a.m., cuentos y música bilingüe para bebés en español e inglés. Los viernes a las 10 a.m., habrá cuentos y música íntegramente en español. 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
5: Para obtener más información sobre estos programas y eventos y para obtener noticias locales diarias en español, visite kpcw.org y haga clic en la pestaña en español.
6: Three Republicans are running to become Wasatch County Sheriff, and KPCW and the Wasatch Record are hosting a candidate forum to help voters decide. Join us Wednesday, May 27th from 6 to 7 p.m. at the Wasatch County Senior Center. Candidates will answer questions about public trust, investigations into the sheriff's office, growth, budgets, ICE, and the future of law enforcement in Wasatch County. We'll see you in Heber City Wednesday, May 27th at 6 p.m. at the Wasatch County Senior Center.

Dry Spell there by Casey Musgraves right here on KPCW. Local time is now 12:41. My name is Mitch. I'll be taking care of you for the next couple of hours here. Before that, we had In the Mood by Robert Plant and Go Away by Weezer. Hopefully you enjoyed that set. Looking over at what's going on around town, the Three Kings Water Treatment Plant tour is happening today and also on June 10th. If you're curious about where your water comes from and how it's treated, then you can join Recycle Utah for a tour of the new Three Kings Water Treatment Plant and get a behind-the-scenes look of how our local water system works. Tours are offered today from 1 to 2:30 p.m. and again on June 10th from 9 to 10:30 a.m. Registration is required. There might be a little bit of space left today. That's happening in about 20 minutes. But it was built in 2024, and the facility improves efficiency, expands treatment capacity, meets updated regulations, and replaces aging infrastructure. It's also a chance to learn about the latest in water treatment technology right here in our community, and carpooling is also encouraged. And make sure you double

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0: Well, it's 1 o'clock on the dot here at KPCW. It's Wednesday, May 20th. My name is Mitch. I'll be taking care of you for a couple of hours here, playing you some great music and keeping you informed with all things along the Wasatch back. 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
1: Live from NPR News in Washington, I'm Windsor Johnston. The Justice Department has announced criminal charges against former Cuban President Raul Castro and others. The charges stem from the 1996 shootdown of two civilian aircraft operated by the Miami-based exile group Brothers to the Rescue. NPR's Ryan Lucas reports.
2: The indictment charges Raul Castro, the brother of Fidel Castro, with murder, conspiracy to murder, and destruction of aircraft. Acting Attorney General Todd Blanche announced the charges in Miami.
3: Today's indictment, while it does not bring back the murdered victims, it makes a statement. The United States government has not forgotten these innocent men who were shot out of the sky.
2: The indictment alleges that Castro authorized the shootdown of the two Brothers to the Rescue aircraft by Cuban military jets. Three U.S. citizens and a U.S. national were killed. The 94-year-old Castro is not in U.S. custody. The case against him is seen as part of the Trump administration's pressure campaign against the Cuban government. Ryan Lucas, NPR News, Washington.
1: A federal judge has ruled the White House must comply with a law that requires preserving presidential records. NPR's Carrie Johnson reports the decision hands a temporary victory to historians and watchdog groups.
4: The Justice Department recently declared the Presidential Records Act is unconstitutional, an effort to invalidate a nearly 50-year-old law passed after the Nixon era to ensure the preservation of White House materials. The American Historical Association and watchdogs sued to block that move, and U.S. District Judge John Bates has now agreed. The judge says the law allows presidents to learn from their predecessors and keeps people informed about the work of their government. He says the Records Act follows a long tradition of promoting integrity in public service, and he's ordering the White House to preserve papers and electronic messages and to file a report next week describing the steps they're taking to comply. Carrie Johnson, NPR News, Washington.
1: A New Mexico wildfire that started when a medical flight crash continues to burn. NPR's Jeff Brady reports less than 10% of the fire perimeter has been contained.
5: Fire manager Brandon Woodward says another base camp was set up for crews on the north side of the fire.
6: That allows us to put folks up here where they're working. That means they go to work earlier and they can stay later and get more work done because they're stationed up here and don't have to drive every morning up there.
5: The wildfire started after a small medical plane crashed in the remote area last week. The Federal Aviation Administration and National Transportation Safety Board are investigating. Jeff Brady, NPR News.
1: Sharp gains on Wall Street at this hour. The Dow was up 614 points, the Nasdaq up 330. This is NPR. Samsung workers in South Korea are threatening a large-scale strike over pay and working conditions. The union represents tens of thousands of employees at Samsung Electronics, the company's largest division. Union leaders say negotiations with management have stalled after months of talks. A strike could disrupt production of semiconductors and consumer electronics at a critical time for the global tech industry. A deal regulating student-athlete pay, known as name-image-likeness deals, was set for a vote this week in the House. It's been pulled, in part because of unanimous opposition from a powerful group of Democrats. NPR's Eric McDaniel has more.
7: In the NIL era, big money has stormed the field. That's despite a messy patchwork of state regulation. Now a bipartisan push to set national standards has been benched. The influential Congressional Black Caucus said this week that they will not back the SCORE Act. Their members, quote, cannot support legislation benefiting major athletic institutions that continue to remain silent while black voting rights and black political power are being systemically dismantled across the South. This month, the Supreme Court gutted civil rights movement era protections for black voters. Republicans redrew congressional maps after that to boost Republican power by splitting up districts meant to center black voters' preferences. The CBC called on collegiate institutions and athletic associations to speak out. Eric McDaniel, NPR News, The Capitol.
1: Stocks continue to trade higher on Wall Street. The Dow up 596 points. The S&P up 67. I'm Windsor Johnston, NPR News in Washington.
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0: .106 here at the KPCW studios. My name is Mitch. Good afternoon. Hopefully you are enjoying your Wednesday, May 20th. And we're going to get into some weather, make sure we take a look at some traffic, and then get you right back into the tunes. Looking over at the weather in Park City, it's currently 55 degrees right now. Partly cloudy. Looks like those clouds are kind of rolling along, but a pretty nice day so far. It might get a little bit warmer, up to a high of about 60 degrees. And tonight it's going to drop down to a low of 38. Tomorrow, we're going to be seeing some precipitation. It's going to be a high of 57 and a low of 33 with a 70% chance of rain or snow likely, depending on how early it comes in. Then Friday and Saturday, it seems like it's going to be warming up. Friday, the high is 63 and Saturday, the high is 71. Nice and sunny. So looking forward to that. Looking over at the Heber Valley, it's currently 60 degrees and partly cloudy as well, getting up a little bit warmer to a high of 66 today and dropping down to a low of 33 tonight. Tomorrow, Thursday, a high of 63 and a low of 29 with that 70% chance of showers likely. So if you're trying to get outside, maybe go today or Friday, because Friday is going to be a high of 69 and a low of 33 in the Heber Valley. And then Saturday, Sunday, looking pretty nice as well. High of 77 Saturday and a high of 81 on Sunday. Looking real, real nice. Looking over at the traffic right now, nothing too crazy to report. I am seeing over in Heber by Charleston over the Deer Creek Reservoir, there was a crash. It says all lanes are blocked, right shoulders open, so it seems like people can still get through in that area, but there is a little bit of a backup, especially heading into Heber City. So just be aware there that there is a little bit of a backup. Otherwise, it seems that all things are moving pretty smoothly across the Wasatch Black, so we love to hear that. All right, I'm going to thank some Broadcasters Club members and then be right back with some music. It's KPCW Park City.
9: 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KPCW would like to recognize Broadcasters Club members Lauren and Peter Vituli, Karen Watson, Charlene and Paul Wozniak, Catherine and Roger Arbabi. 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
0: All right, Elvis Costello coming your way. Here's Pump It Up.

0: Orange Crush there by REM right here on KPCW. Before that, we had Pump It Up by Elvis Costello. It is 1:15 here on this Wednesday afternoon. Hopefully you're having a good day. No, I'm having one. I'm happy to see some sunlight out there. Let's see what's going on around town. This one comes from Summit Community Gardens. It's called La Milpa. It's planting seeds, and it's happening on May 28th from 5 to 7 p.m. at the Park City Community Gardens. You can join this community gathering to plant corn, beans, and squash while honoring indigenous traditions from Mesoamerica and giving thanks to the land. The event is in Spanish and English, with samples of traditional food also available. It's free, but registration is required. Doors are going to be opening at 5 p.m., and the program begins at 5:30. Again, that's from Summit Community Gardens and Eats, and that's happening May 28th from 5 to 7 p.m. at the Park City Community Gardens. Be right back after this.
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0: All right, back into the music we go. We have some Black Keys for you. You Got to Lose.

0: That was Alpha Zulu by Phoenix, actually a French band. You might know their song Listomania, which is presumably German, so I'm not really sure how that works. This is Kara with your afternoon KBCW Lost and Found. Eric lost a gold chain at the Trailside East Lower Turf soccer field yesterday. You can reach him at 989-513-0706. Jesse found a black and brown mid-sized dog running past Anaya's on the 17th. You can reach Jesse at 828-771-8090. Rebecca lost a small, stretchy wallet with a few credit cards and little cash at Whole Foods on the 16th. You can reach Rebecca at 303-601-0064. And back to the music.
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0: Tom Petty and the Heartbreakers, Runnin' Down a Dream. Now, when Tom Petty died almost 10 years ago now, my mom said, poor Tom. And now, anytime she hears a Tom Petty song, she says, poor Tom. So for all of you out there listening, poor Tom. Coming up tomorrow on Cool Science Radio, Lynn and Scott will speak with Dr. Elizabeth Margulis, who examines how music can transport us into vivid inner worlds and what those musical daydreams reveal about the mind. 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

0: That was Slow Potion with Confirmation, and that was actually recorded here in the KPCW studio, an 8-piece band all sitting in this little studio. It's a little tight here with my brother-in-law. I'm not sure how they fit them all in here, but they did it, and sounds great. Now, the Albion Soccer Club Utah tryouts are from May 18th to the 30th. Rocky Mountain Middle School, 800 Schoolhouse Way in Heber City. 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

0: That was You Keep Me Hanging On by The Supremes. Now, my wife and I were recently listening to a Destiny's Child song, and she said, I feel so bad for Kelly Rowland. And I said, why? And she said, because of Beyonce. And I said, but that's just the nature of the game with these girls and boy groups. I mean, it goes all the way back to The Supremes with Diana Ross. And then we got into a pretty big argument about who the breakout star of the Backstreet Boys is, and we couldn't really come up with an answer. So if you have an opinion about who the actual solo artist that emerged from the Backstreet Boys was, if any, please text me your opinion at 435-655-8255. I'd love to hear it to help with this debate. Now, to our lost and found. Jen lost a Van Cleef Rose Gold Ladybug bracelet at the PCMR lot on Lower Main Street on the 16th. If you found this, you can contact Jen at 425-894-1584. Ken lost a black Ford key fob with no keychain on the 16th at Glenwild Loop. If you found this, you can contact Ken at 917-913-6320. Sarah found a Wells Fargo credit card belonging to one Robert Burleson at Round Valley on the 16th. If you are or you know Robert Burleson, you can call Sarah at 949-355-5506. And back to the music right after this.
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That was Crazy by Gnarls Barkley. And like most people, I always want to say Charles Barkley, and I would imagine that it's some kind of pun, but I have done literally no research into determining if that is true, and I'm going to look that up right after this. Now, Basin Recreation is having some adult adventure days this summer. The first one is on June 12th. 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
5: Live from NPR News in Washington, I'm Ryland Barton. The Justice Department has announced criminal charges against former Cuban President Raul Castro and others. The charges stem from the 1996 shootdown of two civilian aircraft operated by the Miami-based exile group Brothers to the Rescue. NPR's Ryan Lucas reports.
6: The indictment charges Raul Castro, the brother of Fidel Castro, with murder, conspiracy to murder, and destruction of aircraft. Acting Attorney General Todd Blanche announced the charges in Miami.
7: Today's indictment, while it does not bring back the murdered victims, it makes a statement. The United States government has not forgotten these innocent men who were shot out of the sky.
6: The indictment alleges that Castro authorized the shootdown of the two Brothers to the Rescue aircraft by Cuban military jets. Three U.S. citizens and a U.S. national were killed. The 94-year-old Castro is not in U.S. custody. The case against him is seen as part of the Trump administration's pressure campaign against the Cuban government. Ryan Lucas, NPR News, Washington.
5: House Republicans and Democrats passed a bill today banning large corporate investors from buying more homes. As NPR's Stephen Basaha reports, the bill is also meant to address housing affordability.
8: The main idea in the bill to make housing more affordable is to throw a lot of ideas at the problem. The bill is packed with new block grants, updates to old ones, and deregulation. Most of these provisions are meant to encourage home building across the country. This is a modified version of a bill the Senate passed 2 months ago. Both versions ban corporate landlords with at least 350 houses from buying up any more. Investors can build new homes to rent out, but the House version of the bill strips out the Senate's requirement that those houses get sold off after 7 years. The bill now heads back to the Senate to consider for final passage. Stephen Basaha, NPR News.
5: Facebook parent company Meta is cutting about 8,000 employees and shifting another 7,000 into jobs that are more directly related to AI. NPR's John Ruich reports.
9: Meta flagged the job cuts last month, and a company spokesperson said affected employees were notified on Wednesday. The parent company of Facebook and Instagram has been retooling and investing heavily in artificial intelligence. It expects to spend nearly twice as much on capital expenditures this year as it did last year, and much of that will go into its efforts to catch up to rivals in the AI race. The job cuts and reorganization come at a challenging time for Meta. Earlier this year, it lost two court cases claiming its platforms have been harmful to children and young people's mental health. And in June, it'll return to court to face school districts suing over claims that social media companies caused a costly mental health and addiction crisis among students. John Ruich, NPR News.
5: Single Gen Z women are outpacing the men of their generation when it comes to buying a home. They accounted for 35% of all home buyers in their generation, while single Gen Z men represented 18%. This is NPR.
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14: Hey, everybody. Bobby Small back here filling in for Claire. It's 3:05. I wanted to start out with just a little bit of the weather. It is 57 degrees right now in Park City, which is the high for today. Then going forward, it actually says that we may get some rain and snow showers a little later. Thursday night, oh, I take that back, mostly clear, a low of 33. And then the next 3 days are beautiful, sunny, couple of clouds, 63 tomorrow. Well, hold on here. 63 on Friday, 71 on Saturday, and Sunday a 76. Sounds like great golf weather. In the evening time, Thursday night will be 33, Friday night 38, tonight 38 as well, and then it starts to warm up. Saturday night 43, Sunday night 50 or 46, and looks like no weather issues whatsoever. So that'll be great. Lots of golf and great weekend. Okay, up next, we will be playing local artist What You Give by Sammy Brew, and then Messy by Lola Young. After that, we'll do a little things going on around town, so on and so forth, lost and found.

0: Three Republicans are running to become Wasatch County Sheriff, and KPCW and the Wasatch Record are hosting a candidate forum to help voters decide. Join us Wednesday, May 27th from 6 to 7 p.m. at the Wasatch County Senior Center. Candidates will answer questions about public trust, investigations into the sheriff's office, growth, budgets, ICE, and the future of law enforcement in Wasatch County. We'll see you in Heber City Wednesday, May 27th at 6 p.m. at the Wasatch County Senior Center.
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1: 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For instance, Ashley lost a small dog with a collar over in Daly Avenue. Her phone number, 520-548-9473. And Eric lost a gold chain over on the Trailside Lower Turf Soccer Field, 989-513-0706. And coming up right away will be the BBC, and then we'll meet you all back here for some more music and things going on around town. And of course, you can always call in and give us a request. So we'll be right back at you.
2: BBC News with David Harper. The U.S. Justice Department has unveiled criminal charges, including conspiracy and murder, against the former Cuban president Raul Castro. The accusations against the 94-year-old stem from an incident in which Cuban warplanes shot down two light aircraft flown by Miami-based Cuban exiles 30 years ago. Cuba has denounced the indictment. Iran says it's establishing a controlled maritime zone in the Strait of Hormuz, passage through which will have to be authorized by Tehran. The move is a breach of the UN Convention on the Law of the Sea. Iran has been coordinating with Oman to ensure sustainable security in the strait. There's been strong condemnation of Israel's humiliating treatment of Gaza aid flotilla activists, seen in footage posted by the far-right security minister Itamar Ben-Gvir. The US ambassador to Israel said Mr. Ben-Gvir had betrayed the dignity of his nation. The WHO says emergency supplies have reached a hospital in Bunia in eastern Congo, which is in the grip of an Ebola outbreak. More than 130 people are believed to have died. Nigeria says it's dealt a blow to a joint Nigerian-Mexican drug network by raiding what it said was the country's biggest methamphetamine laboratory. Production of the drug has become an increasing concern in West Africa. Thousands of health workers in Argentina have marched to demand greater public health funding. They say budget cuts implemented by President Javier Milei have severely impacted the sector. The United Nations General Assembly has adopted a resolution reinforcing states' obligations to combat climate change, but the resolution has been watered down under pressure from oil producers and the big greenhouse gas emitters. Police in more than a dozen countries and territories have arrested several thousand people in a crackdown on scamming centres. Hundreds of millions of dollars were seized. And Aston Villa have won football's Europa League, beating Freiburg of Germany 3-0. It's their first European trophy in 44 years. BBC News.
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3: Earlier this month, a group called Shiny Hunters took responsibility for a hack on the education platform Canvas, which is used for coursework at colleges. In a letter posted to the site ransomware.live, which monitors these kinds of attacks, the group threatened to leak data it took from the platform, including billions of private messages between students and teachers. Canvas was also temporarily unavailable, disrupting students' ability to do their work. Then, last week, Instructure, which makes Canvas, said it had reached a deal with the hackers, that the data had been returned and all copies destroyed. I asked Rachel Toback with the cybersecurity company Social Proof Security what we know about the deal.
5: We don't know for sure if they did pay the ransom, but if we speculate that they did, we think the reason is probably because the attackers attacked during finals to inflict maximum pain. And we know that a lot of these schools, of those 8,800 schools, did not have great backups, good options for communicating with students and teachers, doing grading, preparing for graduation, making sure that finals could be administered. And so because of this maximum pain moment for so many of the schools that are affected, I think they were probably convinced to pay a ransom, is my guess.
6: What sort of lessons do you take away from this?
5: Well, we know how Shiny Hunters thinks. We know from previous breaches, which included AT&T in 2021 and 2024, Ticketmaster, Qantas, and Salesforce, that they love to breach people over the phone. They love to pretend to be IT staff. They love to call employees saying, hey, we're updating our MFA. Go to this URL, company name, SSO.com, or company name, internal.com. Go ahead and put in your credentials and we'll get you all ready to go with the new multi-factor authentication. And so if we look at the previous breaches, we can get an understanding of maybe how this breach went down as well.
6: What do you think we people who are just users of software, any kind of software, what can we take away from this?
5: Yeah, I think when it comes to being a consumer, we don't have a lot of control in these scenarios. What we can do is control our personal cybersecurity hygiene. So make sure that we're not reusing our passwords. Make sure we use a password manager so we have long, random, and unique passwords. Because if the passwords were breached in this specific cyber attack, and we reuse that password for, say, our Gmail or our bank, well, now the attackers would be able to log in as us and, say, drain a bank account or log into our email and then go ahead and reset every other account that is tied to that email address. So that's really scary for people. They might not realize why it's such a big deal to avoid password reuse, but it really does matter. And it helps you a lot in this case if you don't. Also making sure that you personally use good multi-factor authentication and verify that people are who they say they are is important too, so that you and your personal life don't have to deal with a cyber attack.
6: That's Rachel Toback at Social Proof Security. Jesus Alvarado produced this episode. I'm Stephanie Hughes, and that's Marketplace Tech. This is APM.
1: All righty. So I didn't tell you that last set of songs, it's What I Like About You by the Romantics, then Mountain Sound of Monsters and Men, and Jesus Is Just All Right by the Doobie Brothers. By the way, Doobie Brothers led originally by... Let's see, I wanted to first tell you that there's been 18 members in the Doobie Brothers over the years, and two of them are still around touring as we go, so that's pretty good. Michael McDonald was the lead singer, though, on that. Okay, up next we have Saturday in the Park by Chicago, and In the Middle of It by Hess Golden Messenger, and let's see, we'll get you after that.

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Mick and Tom are performing on Saturday, May 23rd at 7 p.m. for the Sunset Music Series, a rising country duo with a shared love for uplifting, feel-good music. Soulful Sundays with yoga in the park and live music begin on May 31st. Starting the first week of June, enjoy Heber Market on Main with

They call this La Milpa. Milpa. Planting seeds is happening May 28th. That's, I think, next Thursday from 5 to 7 p.m. at the Park City Community Gardens. Join this community gathering to plant corns, beans, and squash while honoring indigenous traditions from Mesoamerica and giving thanks to the land. The event is in Spanish and English with samples of traditional food available. It's free, but registration is required. Doors open at 5 p.m. and the program begins at 5:30. You can find out more about that on our website and under the community calendar. Then, let's see, there's one other thing that will probably interest you. How about this? Don't let the kids have all the fun this summer. Join Basin Rec's Adult Adventure Day and paddle into summer with a guided float down the Weber River. Experience moving water, stunning scenery, and thrill of the navigating gentle currents. Perfect for both first-timers and adventure seekers. Transportation is provided at later on down the road, Friday, June the 12th from 9 to 1 p.m. For more information, go to basinrecreationutah.gov or dial them up at 435-655-0999. Okay, up next we've got Living Downtown with J-Rad Cooley, then Love, Would I Lie to You by the Eurythmics, and One Way Out by the Allman Brothers if we have time before NPR.

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2: 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And then stream it, and 91.9 on Wasatch County, which you get when you're headed to Heber. Anyway, you can also stream us live on kpcw.org, or you can download the KPCW app, which has some very cool features in it, or you can just ask your smart speaker to go ahead and play KPCW radio. By the way, that last set of music, it's interesting to know that J-Rad Cooley is originally from Salt Lake, and he was also the keyboard player and apparently plays the harmonica as well. Great keyboards on that. We'll have to listen to more of him. And then from Snyderville, The Charmer was the song. Snyderville Electric Band played. They are from Park City, headed up by Hal Odell. I don't know if he's still playing with them or not, but that was a great song as well. So anyway, NPR is next, then we'll do some weather, some more tunes, and BBC, and so on.
3: Live from NPR News in Washington, I'm Ryland Barton. Elon Musk's SpaceX is getting ready to break new records on Wall Street. The rocket company has officially filed the paperwork for an initial public offering. As NPR's Maria Aspen reports, it could be the biggest IPO ever, surpassing the debut of Saudi Aramco, the national oil company of Saudi Arabia.
4: The IPO is expected to make SpaceX one of the most valuable companies in the world. It sends rockets into space and holds billions of dollars of U.S. government contracts, but space launches are just part of its business. SpaceX also owns the Starlink communications platform and Elon Musk's artificial intelligence company, xAI. Tech investors will be watching SpaceX for more details on the costs and payoffs of the AI boom. They're also waiting for big IPOs from OpenAI and Anthropic, the makers of ChatGPT and Claude. Meanwhile, SpaceX's IPO would also make Musk even wealthier. The billionaire and former advisor to President Trump could become the world's first trillionaire. Maria Aspen, NPR News.
3: The U.S. government has agreed to permanently drop tax claims against President Trump. The president says it's part of a deal to resolve his $10 billion lawsuit against the IRS over the leak of his tax returns.
5: I released them from the lawsuit, and I guess they made a settlement of some kind. I wasn't involved in the settlement. I could have been involved, but I didn't choose to be. So they made a settlement.
3: The U.S. is, quote, forever barred and precluded from examining or prosecuting Trump, his sons, and the Trump Organization's current tax issues. The settlement also includes nearly $1.8 billion to compensate Trump allies who believe they have been unjustly investigated and prosecuted. Despite a historically unaffordable housing market, more people in their 20s are buying homes. NPR's Jennifer Ludden reports.
6: In Milwaukee, 27-year-old Francisco Vazquez manages a fast food restaurant and just bought a three-bedroom home that cost half the national median price. He saved up aggressively for the down payment, partly while living with his parents.
7: Most of my paycheck, probably like 70%, into just broad index stock.
6: Compared to millennials, Gen Z homebuyers last year were less likely to have student loan debt or get help from parents. That's according to the National Association of Realtors. They were more likely to tap down payment assistance and to be single buyers. Jennifer Ludden, NPR News.
3: Health Secretary Robert F. Kennedy Jr. has issued a Surgeon General's warning urging families to reduce children's screen time. The report calls on parents, schools, and the government to work together, saying some patterns of use, quote, can pose real harm to children. The notice came from the Surgeon General's office, even though the position has been vacant since the Biden administration. The U.S. stock market bounced back today after oil prices gave back some of their big gains. This is NPR News from Washington.
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11: 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For the second year in a row, the Park City School District won't raise taxes. KPCW's Christine Weller has more on the district's nearly $79 million 2027 budget.
12: Park City School District Business Administrator Randy Upton presented a tentative fiscal year 2027 budget to the Board of Education Tuesday. It totals almost $79 million, about $44 million lower than last year. Upton said the budget doesn't include a tax increase, something the board said it's committed to. To make that possible, Upton and Superintendent Lindsay Huntsman said the district identified $2.5 million in cost-saving options. Those include consolidating jobs and eliminating positions that don't work directly with students. The district will also get about $650,000 from property tax growth and almost $850,000 from the state. As for expenditures, the district has designated about $42 million for its general fund. That supports instruction, counselors, district and school administration, and student transportation. Another $21 million is set aside for capital projects, including ongoing construction at Dozier Field and the Treasure Mountain Sports Complex. While the district won't raise taxes, some taxpayers may still see changes in what they owe. That's because the state has not yet set a basic school levy. Homeowners may also see a bump if their home values increased. The board will approve the final fiscal year 2027 budget at its regular meeting June 16th after a public hearing. Christine Weller, KPCW News.
11: And two new measles cases have the Wasatch County School District telling unvaccinated students and staff to stay home for the rest of the school year. KPCW's Grace Dorfler has the latest.
13: Wasatch County health officials say one student at Old Mill Elementary School and another at Timpanogos Middle School have measles. Third grade students and staff at Old Mill may have been exposed to measles on May 15th. At Timpanogos, exposure could have occurred May 14th and 15th. Wasatch County Health Department spokesperson Lana North says anyone at the two schools who's not vaccinated should stay home for 21 days after the last known exposure date. That means unvaccinated students will miss the rest of the school year. Wasatch County has recorded 11 confirmed cases of measles since November 2025. The Utah Department of Health and Human Services reports at least 671 people statewide have contracted measles in this outbreak. Measles is a highly contagious airborne disease. 9 out of 10 unvaccinated people will catch it if exposed. Symptoms can include a high fever, cough, runny nose, and red, watery eyes. A red, itchy rash can also appear. Complications of measles can include pneumonia, brain swelling, seizures, a weakened immune system, and death. Health officials say the measles, mumps, and rubella vaccine is 97% effective at preventing measles after two doses. Grace Dorfler, KPCW News.
11: And the Park City Council will consider giving itself a hefty raise at tomorrow's meeting. KPCW's Christine Weller reports the proposed salary increases would also apply to the mayor.
12: Park City Council and mayor salaries could more than double for fiscal year 2027. City staff is proposing the increases to put compensation packages in line with other elected officials in Summit County. The mayor's salary would increase from more than $55,000 to almost $117,000. Counselor salaries would increase from nearly $29,000 to more than $58,000. City Manager Adam Lenhard said outside of periodic cost of living adjustments, the elected officials haven't had compensation package increases since fiscal year 2015. but the councillor and mayor jobs have become more demanding.
14: Any current or previous elected official could speak to the demands of the position. I would say that those demands have increased over time. The mayor, in particular, is the chief executive officer of the city.
12: The compensation packages for Park City elected officials, including health care premium increases, total almost $596,000. The council will also consider bumping up city staff salaries. The increases are between 0 and 2% for cost of living adjustments and up to 4% for merit-based bonuses. Before the city council considers approving any raises, locals can weigh in during two public hearings. The decisions will help city staff finalize the fiscal year 2027 budget, which the council is set to adopt June 11th. Christine Weller, KPCW News.
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2: Boy, I was just able to take a quick break outside. It's brisk and beautiful. The wind's blowing. It's clear skies. Should be a great week through the weekend. That being said, right now it's about 63 degrees in Heber, which means it's probably about 57 degrees here in Park City. Tonight we're looking for a low of 33. Then tomorrow, a high of 63, sunny and clear. Friday, 69, Saturday, 77, and an 81 on Sunday. So great golf weather. On the low side, we've got Thursday night, it'll be 29, then 33, then 40 on Saturday night, and 42 on Sunday night. Looks like summer is coming fast and furious. Anyway, up next, we're going to be listening to Don't Get Me Wrong by the Pretenders and Homewreckers by Somber.

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2: All right, everybody, let's see. We've got coming up next a Fresh Track Friday replay, which, let's see, There Can Only Be One by Jared Lawson, then Revolution by the Beatles, and then Sight Unseen by Courtney Burnett. But I did want to tell you that the Three Kings Water Treatment Plant tour, they had one today, but there's another one on June the 10th from, starting at 10:30 in the morning on Wednesday. Curious about where the water comes from and how it's treated? 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All right, so we'll do the music now and then some Lost and Found.

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1: Rebecca lost a small stretchy wallet with a few credit cards and some money over at Whole Foods, 303-601-0064. Mike lost a 45-pound brown shepherd named Susie, very skittish, ran away from the PC pet resort, spotted in Prospector. This was a couple of days ago. 310-560-4680. Let's see. Jesse found a black and brown mid-sized dog running past Anya's. That's 828-771-8090. And Jen lost a Van Cleef rose gold ladybug bracelet. And that, let's see, where'd she lose that? Park City Mountain Resort lot, 425-894-1584. Up next, BBC.
2: BBC News with David Harper. The US Justice Department has unveiled criminal charges, including conspiracy and four counts of murder, against the former Cuban president Raúl Castro. The accusations against the 94-year-old stem from an incident in which Cuban warplanes shot down two light aircraft flown by Miami-based Cuban exiles 30 years ago. Cuba has denounced the indictment. Iran has announced the formation of a controlled maritime zone to regulate traffic through the Strait of Hormuz. Transit through the waterway will require permission from a newly created Iranian authority in contravention of the law of the sea. There's been strong condemnation of Israel's humiliating treatment of Gaza aid flotilla activists, seen in footage posted by the far-right security minister Itamar Ben-Gvir. The US ambassador to Israel said Mr. Ben-Gvir had betrayed the dignity of his nation. Elon Musk's SpaceX has officially filed paperwork with US financial regulators to list on the Nasdaq stock market. The firm is poised to make the first $1 trillion debut on an American exchange. The WHO says emergency supplies have reached a hospital in Bunia in eastern Congo, which is in the grip of an Ebola outbreak. More than 130 people are believed to have died. Nigeria says it's dealt a blow to a joint Nigerian-Mexican drug network by raiding what it said was the country's biggest methamphetamine laboratory. Production of the drug has become an increasing concern in West Africa. The United Nations General Assembly has adopted a resolution reinforcing states' obligations to combat climate change. But the resolution has been watered down under pressure from oil producers and the big greenhouse gas emitters. Thousands of health workers in Argentina have marched to demand greater public health funding. They say budget cuts implemented by President Javier Milei have severely impacted the sector. Aston Villa have won football's Europa League, beating Freiburg of Germany 3-0. It's their first European trophy in 44 years. BBC News.
3: 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The Heber City Council awarded almost $120,000 in grants to support local trails, arts, and parks projects. KPCW's Grace Dorfler reports leaders want to increase arts funding in future grant cycles.
4: Every year, Heber City awards grant funding for projects that support creativity and outdoor recreation in the community. The money comes from the Trails, Arts, and Parks, or TAP tax, which voters approved in 2022. At the Heber City Council meeting Tuesday, leaders voted to provide grants to projects ranging from musical theater performances to art classes at the Senior Center. A full list of projects is available at kpcw.org. So far, the city has set aside 10% of the money for arts grants. The other 90% of the TAP tax revenue is used for trails and parks projects. Councilmember Mike Johnston said Tuesday he supports increasing funding for the arts to 15% of TAP tax dollars.
5: I love trails. And most everybody says we love trails, but it's not that many people that use the trails. So, and everybody benefits from these arts and these music.
4: Later this summer, the city will consider formally changing the arts allocation to 15% in future grant cycles. Heber City is a financial supporter of KPCW. Grace Dorfler, KPCW News.
3: And the deadliest time on Utah roads is between Memorial Day and Labor Day. On top of that, the Department of Public Safety says Memorial Day is one of the busiest days on Utah roads. UDOT says summer construction will mean traffic delays for up to 90 minutes in some areas Friday and Monday. And next week, Wasatch County voters can hear from the candidates running for sheriff ahead of the primary. KPCW and the Wasatch Record are hosting a forum Wednesday, May 27th. The all-Republican lineup will answer questions about transparency, public trust, and immigration enforcement, along with questions from the audience. The forum starts at 6 p.m. at the Wasatch County Senior Center in Heber. Ballots will be mailed June 2nd ahead of primary election June 23rd. We'll be back with more local news at 5:05.
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5: All right, we have a couple of requests from our listeners. Beth Ann out in Deer Valley wanted to hear Vacation by the Go-Go's. And then Maserati wanted to hear a Joe Walsh song, so we found Lucky That Way. And then in between those two will be New Year's Day by U2.

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5: Live from NPR News in Washington, I'm Ryland Barton. The Justice Department announced charges, including murder, against former Cuban President Raul Castro. It comes as the Trump administration escalates pressure on the country's socialist government. The indictment alleges Castro played a role in the 1996 shootdown of two small planes operated by the exile group Brothers to the Rescue. Castro was Cuba's defense minister at the time. President Trump and his companies may receive a free pass for any past tax problems, and perhaps immunity for even more legal trouble as part of a settlement with the IRS for leaking his tax returns. The administration says the Trumps won't benefit from the deal. The critics say it's an abuse of the system, as NPR's Carrie Johnson reports.
6: Tax experts I interviewed say nobody else would have got this deal, and that Trump and his family could, in fact, receive financial benefits from the dropping of tax audits. Acting Attorney General Todd Blanche is the one who signed off on that part of the deal. He's a former personal attorney for Trump, but he balked at that description before Congress this week.
5: NPR's Carrie Johnson reporting. Two police officers who defended the Capitol during the January 6th Capitol riot are suing to stop the Trump administration from paying rioters from a new anti-weaponization fund. NPR's Tom Dreisbach reports.
7: Washington, D.C. police officer Daniel Hodges was repeatedly assaulted by rioters on January 6th. President Trump pardoned the men who attacked him, and now the administration says those rioters and others can apply for payment from a new $1.8 billion fund set up by the Justice Department for people who believe they were victims of weaponized law enforcement. Hodges is suing to stop payouts that he believes are both illegal and dangerous.
8: If they get this payout, then they'll have significant financial resources, and they have no ethical qualms about it. So what would stop them from carrying out any more violence?
7: Trump administration officials say they will evaluate claims on a case-by-case basis. Tom Dreisbach, NPR News.
5: A Senate committee heard from industry stakeholders about the rise in sports betting and prediction markets today. NPR's Alana Wise reports lawmakers want to determine if the industry is being regulated closely enough.
9: Industry stakeholders answered questions about how the integrity of sports could be maintained with gambling, and whether prediction markets, which allow users to bet on anything from the weather to military assassinations, operated legally. They also heard about the effects of gambling. Harry Levent is the director of gambling policy at the Public Health Advocacy Institute.
10: This is not a Republican issue or a Democrat issue. This is a human issue regarding an addiction crisis that needs to be addressed and prevented.
9: Studies have shown that legalizing gambling can lead to worse financial outcomes for Americans, but supporters of the sector say it's key to the American economy. Alana Wise, NPR News, Washington.
5: This is NPR News from Washington.
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14: 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Two new measles cases have the Wasatch County School District telling unvaccinated students and staff to stay home for the rest of the school year. KPCW's Grace Dorfler has the latest.
15: Wasatch County health officials say one student at Old Mill Elementary School and another at Timpanogos Middle School have measles. Third grade students and staff at Old Mill may have been exposed to measles on May 15th. At Timpanogos, exposure could have occurred May 14th and 15th. Wasatch County Health Department spokesperson Lana North says anyone at the two schools who's not vaccinated should stay home for 21 days after the last known exposure date. That means unvaccinated students will miss the rest of the school year. Wasatch County has recorded 11 confirmed cases of measles since November 2025. The Utah Department of Health and Human Services reports at least 671 people statewide have contracted measles in this outbreak. Measles is a highly contagious airborne disease. 9 out of 10 unvaccinated people will catch it if exposed. Symptoms can include a high fever, cough, runny nose, and red, watery eyes. A red, itchy rash can also appear. Complications of measles can include pneumonia, brain swelling, seizures, a weakened immune system, and death. Health officials say the measles, mumps, and rubella vaccine is 97% effective at preventing measles after two doses. Grace Dorfler, KPCW News.
14: And the Park City Council is considering giving itself a hefty raise. KPCW's Christine Weller reports a discussion on salary increases set for tomorrow would also apply to the mayor.
16: Park City Council and mayor salaries could more than double for fiscal year 2027. City staff is proposing the increases to put compensation packages in line with other elected officials in Summit County. The mayor's salary would increase from more than $55,000 to almost $117,000. Councilor salaries would increase from nearly $29,000 to more than $58,000. City Manager Adam Lenhard said outside of periodic cost of living adjustments, the elected officials haven't had compensation package increases since fiscal year 2015. But the councilor and mayor jobs have become more demanding.
17: Any current or previous elected official could speak to the demands of the position. I would say that those demands have increased over time. The mayor, in particular, is the chief executive officer of the city.
16: The compensation packages for Park City elected officials, including health care premium increases, total almost $596,000. The council will also consider bumping up city staff salaries. The increases are between 0 and 2% for cost of living adjustments and up to 4% for merit-based bonuses. Before the city council considers approving any raises, locals can weigh in during two public hearings.
17: The beauty of this item is that, you know, these decisions aren't made in a vacuum, but they are subject to a public process. It ensures that these conversations happen in public.
16: The decisions will help city staff finalize the fiscal year 2027 budget, which the council is set to adopt June 11th. The city's general revenue fund projection, which reflects the cost of running core city services, sits at $57.7 million. That's compared to about $56.3 million for fiscal year 2026. Also on the council agenda for Thursday is a possible vote on an ordinance meant to increase commercial recycling. The council may also approve a contract to add parking signage along the Marsac corridor and a new bus shelter on the Purple Bus route. Christine Weller, KPCW News.
14: And backers of a proposed data center in Box Elder County have now released what it could look like. The Utah News-Dispatch reports the plan for the 4,000-acre campus isn't final yet. However, O'Leary Digital, the project's developer, has shared its vision of glass and wooden facades in buildings that form rectangles in front of Utah's mountains. Shark Tank investor Kevin O'Leary's group published renderings of 1,000-megawatt data centers, a site to generate 1 gigawatt of natural gas power, paired with battery storage systems and a 3,000-acre solar array that's aimed to produce 500 megawatts of electricity. The images and plans are still premature, and it could take at least 2 years for the development to show it can meet state standards and receive necessary approvals. The renderings and site plans are available at kpcw.org. We'll be back with more local news at 5:32.
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4: Okay, we are at 58 degrees here in Sunny Park City. Main Street's looking great. Sweet Alley's flowing perfectly. Tonight, it's going to be a low of 38 degrees, and then we've got a gradually increasing in temperature. Thursday will be 57, Friday 63, Saturday 71, and Sunday 76. On the low side, we've got 33 degrees on Thursday, 38 on Friday, and 43 on Saturday night. So spring is leaving and summer is on its way. Okay, up next we have Sister Sweetly. It's a live version by Big Head Todd and the Monsters. Hope you enjoy this.

0: Hi, friends. I'm Trayson Dixon, the executive director of the Park City Senior Center, longtime supporters of KPCW. 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So, if you're 60 or older, stop in and see us at 1361 Woodside Avenue. The Park City Senior Center. We put the active in active aging.
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2: 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Those allies fear the consequences of a renewed war. Could this become a frozen conflict?
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5: 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Also, I wanted to remind you that apparently the basketball court is back open. They resurfaced it and did a few more things inside. So for all of you that play ball on Tuesdays and Thursdays and pickleball and other things like that, it is now open. So go down and enjoy it. Okay, up next we have I Want to Be Sedated by the Ramones, Good to Be by Goose, and You Found Me by The Fray.

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1: Okay, so Sarah found a Wells Fargo credit card belonging to Robert Burleson over in Round Valley, 949-355-5506. And Brooke found a Jeep key over on Main Street, 435-901-415. And let's see, we got time for a couple more. Ken lost a black Ford key fob, no keychain, 917-913-6320. Up next, we've got the BBC, some local news, and I'll be back with another round of music. And hope you enjoy it.
2: BBC News with David Harper. President Trump has described the indictment by the U.S. Justice Department of Cuba's former president, Raul Castro, as a very big moment, but he played down the possibility of making a move on the communist island. The criminal charges against the 94-year-old Cuban leader include conspiracy and four counts of murder. Iran has announced the formation of a controlled maritime zone to regulate traffic through the Strait of Hormuz. Transit through the waterway will require permission from a newly created Iranian authority in contravention of the law of the sea. There's been strong condemnation of Israel's humiliating treatment of Gaza aid flotilla activists, seen in footage posted by the far-right security minister Itamar Ben-Gvir. The US ambassador to Israel said Mr. Ben-Gvir had betrayed the dignity of his nation. Elon Musk's SpaceX has officially filed paperwork with US financial regulators to list on the Nasdaq stock market. The firm is poised to make the first $1 trillion debut on an American exchange. A US Health Department official says a government agency is working with a small biotech firm to adapt an experimental Ebola treatment for the current outbreak. Laboratory data suggests the drug could be effective against the strain of the virus prevalent in eastern Congo. Nigeria says it's dealt a blow to a joint Nigerian-Mexican drug network by raiding what it said was the country's biggest methamphetamine laboratory. Its production has become an increasing concern in West Africa. The United Nations General Assembly has adopted a resolution reinforcing states' obligations to combat climate change, but it was watered down under pressure from oil producers and the big greenhouse gas emitters. Thousands of health workers in Argentina have marched to demand better public health funding. They say budget cuts implemented by President Javier Milei have severely impacted the sector. Aston Villa have won football's Europa League, beating Freiburg of Germany 3-0. It's their first European trophy in 44 years. BBC News.
3: KPCW News Time is 5:32. I'm Grace Dorfler, and this is your local news on The Local View. Utah Business is honoring 45 women to watch for paving the way for the next generation of female leaders. Four awardees are from Park City. Vice President of Business Development at Vitruvius Built, Devin Gillette, Professional Ski Mountaineer and Advocate Caroline Gleick, Kelly Starman, the Chief Marketing Officer of Master Control, and CEO and President of Park City-based Mary Mac Capital, Mary Kariotis. And a Utah landscape is one of 11 sites to make the National Trust for Historic Preservation's roster of the most endangered historic places in the U.S. National Trust CEO Carol Quillen told the Associated Press the places show the ways Americans have fought against injustice and for equality.
4: We will never understand our whole history. We will never fully grasp what it means to be an American and what our obligation is to these ideals if we don't learn about the people who have gone before us and fought to make these things that we enjoy now real for us.
3: In Utah, the Greater Chaco Cultural Landscape made the list. It is an ancestral homeland sustained for over a millennium by the Pueblo and Hopi people. And thousands of people are headed to Midway for the Memorial Day 2026 Soldier Hollow Classic Sheepdog Championship. The festival welcomes competitors from 20 countries, as well as hundreds of sheep and dogs, Friday through Monday. Dogs and their handlers will demonstrate herding, agility, and pulling carts for a chance at a championship title. We will be back with more local news at 6:05.
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0: Three Republicans are running to become Wasatch County Sheriff, and KPCW and the Wasatch Record are hosting a candidate forum to help voters decide. 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
5: 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Andrea Buchanan talks with Park City local Amy Manili about her search for a kidney donor and the twists and turns of her health journey. Then Coach Skinner sits down with Coach Pete Sattog of the Park City High School mountain bike team. As you know, they win a lot of races. And then Dylan Cotron closes the show as this week's musical guest, performing an acoustical version of his latest release, Whoa Nelly, live from KPCW. That's this Friday at 9 o'clock. Okay, up next, taking us to the top of the hour, Donnie Takes the Bus by Fantastic Cat, Stray Cat Strut by the Stray Cats, and I think they're playing in August down in Salt Lake. Probably August 4th. Then Rack 'em Up by Johnny Lang, and The House is a Rockin' by Stevie

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2: 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This has been Bobby Small sitting in for Claire Wiley. It's been a great time, and I hope you enjoyed some of the music. We'll be playing a few more songs before the BBC kicks in at the bottom of the hour. And let's see. The weather is going to be fantastic all the way through the weekend, so we foresee some great golf weather. Hope you guys enjoy the show, and we'll catch you probably on Monday. Next up is NPR.
3: Live from NPR News in Washington, I'm Ryland Barton. Former Cuban President Raul Castro is facing charges in the U.S. for his alleged involvement in the deaths of humanitarian workers 30 years ago. President Trump told reporters today that Cuba is free.
4: I think it's a very big moment for people that, not only Cuban Americans, but people that came from Cuba that want to go back to Cuba, people that want to see their family in Cuba. I think this is a very big day, very important day. They supported me to the nth degree.
3: The Justice Department says Castro played a role in shooting down two planes carrying members